I thought I was the perfect host. I had the lights turned low. I had my copy of Emily Post right there at my elbow. I had a lot of fancy knickknacks scattered about the place. Made sure to have plenty of doilies made of Chantilly lace. Her favorite friends were gathered behind the big settee. And after we'd surprised her, we were all gonna make whoopee. Yes, we planned to announce our engagement after we'd made some fudge. But somebody double-crossed me. Someone who bore me a grudge.

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We hope you've enjoyed the soothing sounds of Sundown Serenade here on WPAQ. We now return you to our bluegrass and old-time programming. We thank you so much for listening, and stay tuned. We'll be playing this great bluegrass and old-time music all night long. Let's get started.

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1: Warm Beulah, holla. Yeah, Beulah, say. Don't tie down them news, Taylor. He's got to run off.

Hey, everybody, this is Michael Reno Harrell. 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

0: AP News. I'm Ed Donahue. In Washington, former Olympic canoe racer David Hearn pleaded not guilty to deliberately damaging the Lincoln Memorial reflecting pool. He faces a felony count of property destruction outside of court.
1: Free David Hearn! Let him go!
0: There were protesters. Hearn's attorneys argue the charges are based on a concocted narrative. President Trump ordered a multi-million dollar renovation of the pool, but the project has faced issues. Iran responded to the latest U.S. attacks by targeting U.S. allied Kuwait and Qatar and accused the U.S. of striking near its Seoul nuclear plant. The U.S. has not issued a response. On Air Force One, President Trump was asked why Iran attacked commercial vessels in the Strait of Hormuz.
2: Because it's sort of crazy, to be honest with you. It's sort of crazy. They're a little bit out of control, but they want to make a deal.
0: Missile alert sirens sounded in Jordan. Ukrainian drones hit more Russian oil facilities and set two oil tankers on fire in the Sea of Azov. German Chancellor Friedrich Merz has announced a deal with the U.S. to buy American-made Tomahawk cruise missiles and station them in Germany. Bonnie Tyler has died.
3: There's nothing I can do, a total eclipse of the heart.
0: The gravelly-voiced singer from Wales topped the charts with Total Eclipse of the Heart. Bonnie Tyler was hospitalized in Portugal in May for emergency surgery and placed in an induced coma. She was 75. Federal forecasters say an intensifying El Nino is growing so fast, it's on the way to becoming very strong, even reaching historic levels this fall. Temperature records and more extreme weather is possible. It could mean a wet winter for the south and a milder winter in the north. Home prices hit an all-time high as home sales slowed and mortgage rates rose. This is AP News.

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0: Your Horizon Equipment Rentals weather for today, scattered showers and thunderstorms possible, mainly in the afternoon, high near 89 and a 60% chance of rain. Tonight, a chance of showers and thunderstorms overnight at 30%, cloudy conditions, a low around 68, and Saturday and Sunday, we have a chance of showers or storms each day, but otherwise partly sunny skies on Saturday, 88 for our high on Saturday, Sunday. We have, mix of sun and clouds and a high near 83, so a little cooler. That actually sounds pretty good by comparison. And presently at our studios on Springs Road, we have 70 degrees. That's 20 degrees Celsius. A slight wind out of the east. Humidity, as you might expect in mid-July, at 94%. 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Thank you for being with us. The music continues after these messages. Stay with us.
2: Was Jesus really born of a virgin? Well, some doubt it and some flat out deny it. But in Matthew's gospel, the truth stands front and center. This week on Through the Bible, we'll examine the miraculous birth of Jesus Christ and why it matters so deeply to our faith. Matthew introduces the promised Messiah, God's King, entering the world just as Scripture foretold.
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2: AP News, I'm Marcela Sanchez. Democrats in Maine say hundreds of delegates will gather for a convention to pick a new Senate candidate. Progressive nominee Graham Plantner says he'll withdraw from the race following a sexual assault allegation. Under state law, Democrats need to choose a replacement by July 27th. The new nominee will have less than 4 months before facing longtime Republican Senator Susan Collins in the general election. In Utah, lawyers for the man accused of killing conservative activist Charlie Kirk are expected to call a final witness today. A judge is deciding whether prosecutors have enough evidence to put Tyler Robinson on trial on a charge of aggravated murder. Robinson's defense is trying to raise questions about the reliability of the evidence. Meanwhile, people are still camping out for a chance to get a seat inside the courtroom for the preliminary hearing. The AP's Lisa Dwyer has more.
3: The preliminary hearing for Tyler Robinson, the suspect charged with killing conservative activist Charlie Kirk, has attracted intense attention both nationally and internationally. As prosecutors look to make their case to bring Robinson to trial, people wait overnight outside the court, sleeping in folding chairs or on the floor, in hopes of getting one of the coveted 14 public wristbands required for entering the courtroom. Chris Palmer, the court's director of security, warns
4: camping equipment, things like that, is probably going to have to not happen anymore.
3: And there's no jumping in line or saving places. Once inside, there are more rules. Salt Lake City resident Billy Webb says she's not deterred.
5: Showed up at 3 a.m. today for this one. Still did not get in. I was 16th, and there's 14 spots. So I will be camping all night here today. Probably 12 hours.
3: I'm Lisa Dwyer.
2: World shares mostly advanced while oil prices slipped. This is AP News.
0: Checking your weather for the WPAQ listening area, we have a 60% chance of showers and thunderstorms today, mainly in the afternoon, increasing clouds a high near 89. 30% chance of showers overnight tonight, a low around 68, under cloudy skies. Saturday, partly sunny and 88 with a 60% chance of showers and thunderstorms, mainly in the afternoon. Sunday, a bit cooler, high near 83, under partly to mostly cloudy skies with a 80% chance of afternoon showers and thunderstorms. Need to get that right. Right now, 68 degrees. That's 20 degrees Celsius. It's 7:05. In sports at the World Cup, Kylian Mbappe scored a stunning goal after missing a first-half penalty to move level with Lionel Messi in the race for the Golden Boot and fueled France to the World Cup semifinals with a 2-0 win against Morocco. France will now face the winners of Friday's quarterfinal between Belgium and the European champions Spain in the semifinals next Tuesday in Dallas. Carolina Mukova ended Coco Gauff's run at Wimbledon in a drama-filled tiebreaker to reach the final on Thursday. Mukova won 6-2, 1-6, 7-6 to become the fourth Czech woman in the last 6 years to reach the championship match. The men's semifinals today feature top-ranked and defending champion Jannik Sinner against seven-time Wimbledon winner Novak Djokovic and the French Open champion Alexander Zverev against British wildcard Arthur Ferry. ESPN reports that the English companies that claim they first conceived the idea of a World Golf League are seeking between $210 million and $630 million in damages from LIV Golf, Saudi Arabia's public investment fund, and other individuals and entities. Reportedly, the lawsuit filed by the World Golf Group and Premier Golf League accuses LIV Golf, the PIF, Golf Saudi, and other defendants of breach of confidence and unlawful means conspiracy. LIV Golf has not yet commented on the suit. The Washington Commanders are retiring Hall of Fame running back John Riggins, number 44. Riggins becomes the seventh player in franchise history to have his number retired. He'll be honored during Washington's game versus the Los Angeles Rams on November 8th. Yesterday's scores in the WNBA, Aces over the Fire 88.

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2: AP News, I'm Marcela Sanchez. In Texas, U.S. Representative Silvia Garcia says the man fatally shot by an Immigration and Customs Enforcement officer was not the intended target during an operation in Houston. Lorenzo Salgado Araujo was a Mexican national who had lived in the U.S. for decades. He was killed Tuesday while driving his construction crew to a job site. His death set off protests in Houston and prompted Democrats and Salgado Araujo's family to call for an independent investigation. The shooting has also increased tensions over immigration between the U.S. and Mexico. The AP's Donahue has more.
3: Mexico plans to request criminal charges over the deaths of 17 Mexicans in ICE custody or during immigration operations under the Trump administration.
4: Podemos ser omisos.
3: Mexican President Claudia Sheinbaum says we cannot turn a blind eye to the Mexicans who have died during ICE operations or who are or were detained in these detention centers, which are operated by private companies contracted by ICE. The request, which carries no legal weight, will be submitted to state prosecutors and the Justice Department. It will be accompanied by civil lawsuits against the companies that operate the detention centers. Sheinbaum said Mexico decided to escalate its complaints after an ICE agent killed Mexican citizen Lorenzo Salgado Araujo in Houston this week.
2: Democrats in Maine say hundreds of delegates will gather for a convention to pick a new Senate candidate. Progressive nominee Graham Plattner announced he was withdrawing from the race after a sexual assault allegation. Authorities say a wildfire in southern Spain has killed at least 11 people. About 150 firefighters are battling the fire while soaring temperatures grip much of the country. This is AP News.
5: Here's news for WSYD and WPAQ. In Virginia, 15 people were killed in crashes across Virginia over the Independence Day holiday weekend, that according to the Virginia State Police. State Police released data that accounts for a total of 892 crashes, 14 of them fatal, from July 2nd through the 5th. During the holiday weekend, troopers cited 3,153 drivers for speeding and just over 1,500 for reckless driving. 70 drivers were arrested for driving under the influence. The Galax City Council has voted 4-3 against a proposed design for a mural depicting a multiracial group of four musicians. Meant to adorn the blank side of the Barker Building downtown, the mural would feature a Blue Ridge Mountains landscape accompanied by a quartet of old-time musicians, a white male guitarist, a black female bass player, a young white woman on banjo, and what appears to be an Hispanic female fiddler. Councilman Shane Coombs strongly protested the design, saying, among other negative comments, quote, "That does not represent Galax whatsoever." A lengthy discussion ensued where Coombs reportedly repeated his objections. Ultimately, he voted against the design along with three others. It's back to the drawing board for the artists who were blindsided by the response. Funding for the mural reportedly comes from a $20,000 grant from the Appalachian Regional Commission through the Round of the Mountain Artisan Network. In North Carolina, despite several rounds of heavy rain across central North Carolina this week, the state's drought conditions have worsened overall. Thursday's Drought Monitor report only includes rainfall recorded through 8 a.m. Tuesday, meaning much of the rain that fell later Tuesday and Wednesday will not be reflected until next week's update. Even so, meteorologists said the latest report reinforces a growing reality. While recent storms have provided localized relief, they have not produced the widespread, sustained rainfall needed to reverse months of drought. There's no delicate way to report this. A sickness that can cause explosive diarrhea has spread across North Carolina and the United States. Health officials in the state said as of Tuesday, 145 cases of cyclosporiasis, the diarrhea-causing sickness, had been reported since May 1st. The North Carolina figure indicates a big jump in cases reported nationwide. The CDC says that the illness is not usually life-threatening. It spreads when people consume food or water that is contaminated with cyclospora, which is often associated with herbs and fresh produce. It can be treated with antibiotics. According to a new report, North Carolina's private schools added just over 8,000 students and 67 schools in the 2025-26 school year, the largest one-year jump in the number of private schools in more than four decades. The state's 997 private schools enrolled almost 144,000 students in 25-26. That's up 6.1% from the year before. That's the largest enrollment gain for private schools since the post-pandemic rebound of the 2022-23 school year. That's news for WSYD and WPA.
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0: 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You're in tune with WPAQ Mount Airy, North Carolina. It's now time for the weather forecast, and we'll now take a look at that. Scattered showers and thunderstorms before 4 o'clock today, then showers likely, possibly a thunderstorm between 4 and 5, then scattered showers and thunderstorms after 5, a 60% chance today. Increasing clouds and a high near 89. We'll have calm wind becoming west 5 to 8 miles per hour this morning. Chance of showers and thunderstorms before 4 a.m. tonight. Mostly cloudy with a low of around 68, a 30% chance of storms and showers. Then Saturday, a chance of showers before 2 o'clock, then showers likely, possibly a thunderstorm after 2 o'clock. Partly sunny, high near 88 tomorrow, a 60% chance of precipitation on Saturday. Currently at WPAQ, Mount Airy, North Carolina, we have 70 degrees. 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
0: Charles Wayne Chadwell, 70, of Mount Airy, passed away peacefully July 7th at the Woolts Hospice home in Dobson. Charles was born in Portsmouth, Virginia, January 27th, 1956. He grew up in Meridian, Mississippi. After graduating from the University of Southern Mississippi with a degree in computer science, he worked for Texas Instruments in Dallas, Texas area in their government division. He was an avid reader, loved movies, was a science fiction fan, and enjoyed a wide range of music. He loved spending time with his two nieces after moving to Mount Airy. He also enjoyed time with his dog nephews, Kenneth and Roscoe. He was preceded in death by his parents, Charles Chadwell and Pauline Dallas Chadwell. He leaves behind two younger sisters, Belinda Chadwell Brown and Jean, and Radonna Chadwell Bourne and Dick, and two nieces, Heather Brown and April Brown Fleming and James. In lieu of flowers, memorials may be made to the Woolts Hospice home in Dobson. Mrs. Virginia Parabell Shelton Hyatt, age 99, of Mount Airy, passed away peacefully July 6th. Mrs. Hyatt was born in Surrey County, November 2nd, 1926, to the late Ramey and Clenny Rakes Shelton. Mrs. Hyatt lived an extraordinary life filled with love, faith, and kindness, and unwavering devotion to her family, a God-fearing woman. Mrs. Hyatt retired from the hospital flower shop after many years of dedicated service, a faithful member of the Shelton Church of the Brethren. Surviving a daughter, Donna Hyatt and Roger Frechette, sons, Wendell Leon Hyatt Jr., Mike Hyatt and Linda, grandchildren, 12 great-grandchildren, 13 great-great-grandchildren, sisters, Jean Shelton Arrington and Harvey, Betty Shelton Hall and Mickey, Dorothy Baines and Don. In addition to her parents, she was preceded in death by her husband, Wendell Leon Hyatt Sr., sisters Faye Shelton, Annie Belton, Ruth Etta Mills, brothers Roy Shelton, Paul Shelton, Charles Shelton, Russell Shelton, Don Shelton, Buddy Shelton, Wade Shelton. Graveside service is today at 1 o'clock at Skyline Memory Gardens. Reverend Christy Hyatt Wishard and Reverend Jim Richland officiating a service of celebration reception will immediately follow the graveside service at Cross Creek Country Club, 1129 Green Hill Road, Mount Airy. In lieu of flowers, memorials may be made at Mountain Valley Hospice, P.O. Box 325 Dobson, or to Joy Ranch, a children's Christian home for children, P.O. Box 727 Hillsville. Moody Funeral Service is serving the Hyatt family. Baby Carter David Holder entered into the arms of Jesus after just four short days. He and his twin brother, Case Robert Holder, was born on June 29th in Forsyth County to Bryson Robert David Holder and Hannah Shelton Holder. Carter is survived by his parents, David and Hannah Shelton Holder, his twin brother, Case Robert Holder, sister, Kinsley May Holder, maternal grandparents, Misty Shelton and Marty, paternal grandfather, Joseph Holder, paternal great-grandparents, Robert Holder, aunts and uncles, Lisa and Leonard Shelton, Savannah Nunn and Justin, Madison Faulkner and Dylan, Lucas Shelton, Crystal and Robert Mabe, Bobby and Sherry Shelton, along with many loving cousins, close friends, and extended family. Baby Holder was preceded in death by his paternal grandmother, Melissa Holder, maternal great-grandparents Bobby and Barbara Shelton, paternal great-grandmother Frances Holder. No formal services will be held at this time. Moody Funeral Service Mount Airy has been entrusted with the arrangements. Stephanie Janelle Lynch Shoemate, age 56, of Low Gap, passed away Sunday, surrounded by her loving family. She was born November 20th, 1969, in Surrey County, to the late Robert Stephen Lynch and Betty Jean Dollyhide Lynch, who survives. Stephanie, a loving mother and nana, found joy in her role as a bus driver for the Surrey County school system. Left to cherish her memories, a daughter, Trista Renee Shoemate, David Keith Combs, her son and daughter-in-law, Brian Keith Shoemate and Cassie Shoemate, her stepdaughter, Ashley Shoemate, her mother, Betty Jean Dollyhide Lynch, her brother and sister-in-law, Brian and Lori Lynch, grandchildren, her nieces and nephews, and also her best friend, Mary Ann Davis, and her fur babies, Scooby, Coco, and Henry. A celebration of life will be held at a later date. Moody Davis Funeral Service Dobson is respectfully serving the Shoemate Lynch family. Mr. Bobby Stone Simpson, 94, passed away peacefully on Monday at Givens Aldersgate in Charlotte. He was born in Surrey County, February 13, 1932, to William Stoneman Simpson and Bessie Stanley Simpson. Bobby graduated from the National Business College in Roanoke. He co-owned and operated W.S. Simpson Mill in Pilot Mountain for over 30 years. He was a faithful and humble man who loved his church, family, music, and his life was a testament to these passions. Bobby was preceded in death by his first wife, Frances Simpson. He is survived by his wife, Helen McCourt. He was also preceded in death by his brother, Junior Simpson, his sister, Susie Smith. He leaves behind a loving family, including his son, Ronnie Simpson, and his wife, Vicky, of North Myrtle Beach, his daughter, Darlene Pritchard, and her husband, Rob, of Las Vegas, his grandson, Dustin Simpson, of Brookhaven, Mississippi, and his great-grandchildren, Brody and John Ryder, and his grandson, Michael Jason Pritchard, and his wife, Marcella, of Charlotte. Through his children and grandchildren, Bobby's legacy of faith and family values will continue to be cherished for generations to come. A graveside service will be held Friday, July 17th, at 11 a.m. at Double Creek Church of Christ Cemetery, Reverend Scott Meadows officiating. No formal visitation will be held. In lieu of flowers, the family kindly requests that memorials be made to Hospice VIA Health Partners, 7845 Little Avenue, Charlotte, North Carolina. He will be deeply missed. Moody Funeral Service Mount Airy is serving the Simpson family. Leonard Emmett Washburn III passed away July 4th, born December 27th, 1967, in Wayne County, Michigan, to the late Leonard Washburn Jr. and Gwen Carter Washburn. A memorial service will be on July the 25th, on that Saturday at Field of Grace Baptist Church at 12 noon. The family will receive friends an hour before the memorial service in the church from 11 until 12 noon. Following the service, a meal will be provided. Moody Davis Funeral Service Dobson is serving the family. Mrs. Luella Hyatt White, 85 of Danbury went home to be with the Lord Tuesday evening at Novant Health Community Hospital of Stokes County. Mrs. White was born in Carroll County, Virginia, January 12, 1941, to the late Thomas Edgar and Sally Ann Gwen Hyatt. Mrs. White was a hard-working woman. She worked for many years at R.J. Reynolds, loved gardening and loved the mountains and beach as a getaway, left to cherish her memories, her loving children and their spouses, Bobby White and Lori, Ray White, Tommy White and Rachel, Jeffrey White, Michael White, and Misty. Grandchildren, great-grandchildren, a brother, Leroy Hyatt. In addition to her parents, Mrs. White was preceded in death by her husband, Paul Henry White. Grandchildren, sister, Dorothy Fulp, brother, Richard Hyatt. 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Reverend Andrew Willard officiating. There will not be any formal visitation held at this time. Flowers accepted or memorial donations may be made to a charity of the donor's choice. 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

0: 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Hot Rise on WPAQ, Mount Airy, North Carolina. It is now 8 a.m. and 71 degrees under cloudy skies.
1: AP News, I'm Marcela Sanchez. In Texas, U.S. Representative Silvia Garcia says the man fatally shot by an Immigration and Customs Enforcement officer was not the intended target during an operation in Houston. Lorenzo Salgado Araujo was a Mexican national who had lived in the U.S. for decades. He was killed Tuesday while driving his construction crew to a job site. His death set off protests in Houston and prompted Democrats and Salgado Araujo's family to call for an independent investigation. The shooting has also increased tensions over immigration between the U.S. and Mexico. The AP's Donahue has more.
2: Mexico plans to request criminal charges over the deaths of 17 Mexicans in ICE custody or during immigration operations under the Trump administration.
3: Podemos ser omisos.
2: Mexican President Claudia Sheinbaum says we cannot turn a blind eye to the Mexicans who have died during ICE operations or who are or were detained in these detention centers, which are operated by private companies contracted by ICE. The request, which carries no legal weight, will be submitted to state prosecutors and the Justice Department. It will be accompanied by civil lawsuits against the companies that operate the detention centers. Sheinbaum said Mexico decided to escalate its complaints after an ICE agent killed Mexican citizen Lorenzo Salgado Araujo in Houston this week.
1: Democrats in Maine say hundreds of delegates will gather for a convention to pick a new Senate candidate. Progressive nominee Graham Plattner announced he was withdrawing from the race after a sexual assault allegation. Authorities say a wildfire in southern Spain has killed at least 11 people. About

0: 150 firefighters are battling the fire while soaring temperatures grip much of the country. This is AP News.
1: And this is WPAQ, Mount Airy, North Carolina. We'll turn now to your weather forecast. I see a little sunshine trying to get through some of the cloudy sky there. 71 degrees, our current temperature, and the very latest weather. Well, there's a 60% chance of scattered showers and thunderstorms today. Mainly coming along after 4 o'clock. Partly sunny and a high near 89. Calm wind becoming west, 5 to 8 miles per hour in the morning. And tonight, a chance of showers and thunderstorms, mainly before 4 a.m., mostly cloudy, a low of around 68, a 30% chance tonight, and then a chance of showers tomorrow. They're likely, possibly a thunderstorm after 2 o'clock. Partly sunny, high near 88, 60% the chance again tomorrow. A slight chance of showers and thunderstorms, then a chance of showers after 7 p.m. Saturday night, mostly cloudy, low around 65, a 40% chance Saturday night, and then Sunday a chance of showers before 11 a.m., then a chance of showers and thunderstorms between 11 and 2, then showers likely, possibly a thunderstorm after 2 p.m. Sunday. Mostly cloudy. The high only near 83. And 70% the chance of precipitation. Showers likely, possibly a thunderstorm Sunday night. Mostly cloudy. Low around 62, a 60% chance. Monday, a chance of showers before 2 o'clock. Mostly cloudy. A high near 82. I love that. Chance of precipitation, 30%. Mostly cloudy Monday night, low around 61, and mostly sunny on Tuesday, high near 88. Start to warm up again, and then by Thursday, high near 96. Woo! Sunny and hot. Yep. Right now at WPAQ, we'll pull it up, it's 71 degrees. Stay tuned, Brother Tim, in for the Mountain Morning Show this morning. Of course, he's got Route 740 coming up at 1 o'clock today, 1 to 2. He'll have some of the classic country artists and some classic bluegrass for you that made those, that was country, was popular back then. And so anyway, that's Route 740. Route 740, 1 to 2 today. That's with Tim Fry. Don't miss that. Right now, it's time for sports.
2: In sports at the World Cup, Kylian Mbappe scored a stunning goal after missing a first-half penalty to move level with Lionel Messi in the race for the Golden Boot and fueled France to the World Cup semifinals with a 2-0 win against Morocco. France will now face the winners of Friday's quarterfinal between Belgium and the European champions Spain in the semifinals next Tuesday in Dallas. Karolina Mukova ended Coco Gauff's run at Wimbledon in a drama-filled tiebreaker to reach the final on Thursday. Mukova won 6-2, 1-6, 7-6 to become the fourth Czech woman in the last 6 years to reach the championship match. The men's semifinals today feature top-ranked and defending champion Jannik Sinner against seven-time Wimbledon winner Novak Djokovic and the French Open champion Alexander Zverev against British wildcard Arthur Ferry. ESPN reports that the English companies that claim they first conceived the idea of a world golf league are seeking between $210 million and $630 million in damages from LIV Golf, Saudi Arabia's public investment fund, and other individuals and entities. Reportedly, the lawsuit filed by the World Golf Group and Premier Golf League accuses LIV Golf, the PIF, Golf Saudi, and other defendants of breach of confidence and unlawful means conspiracy. LIV Golf has not yet commented on the suit. The Washington Commanders are retiring Hall of Fame running back John Riggins, number 44. Riggins becomes the seventh player in franchise history to have his number retired. He'll be honored during Washington's game versus the Los Angeles Rams on November 8th. Yesterday's scores in the WNBA, Aces over the Fire 88-80. It was the Fever 92, Mercury 89, Dream 89, Storm 78. In Major League Baseball, Braves 10, Pirates 5, Yankees over the Rays 12-4, Mets 7, Royals 3, Orioles 3, Cubs 2, Guardians 5, the Twins 2, Red Sox topping the White Sox 2-1, Tigers over the A's 4-1, Marlins 8, the Mariners 4, Phillies

Friday morning to you, everyone. This is your old radio pal, Tim Fry, with you once again. It's time for the Mountain Morning Show. Now, if you had to be working 8 o'clock, well, use my excuse, because mine's true. Battery dead on the car, and I had all my music that I do Route 740 with in the trunk of that car, and it has an electronic lock. And it only opens if the battery's working. It does not have. I have looked everywhere. I cannot find an emergency type lock. And there's no place for a key. It's all electric. So I couldn't get. I was struggling trying to get all my music. How am I going to get my music? Well, anyway, that's why I'm late. What's your excuse? It's 10 minutes after 8 o'clock. See, when you haven't cranked a car since April, sometimes that happens. Anyway, that's my excuse. And what's the song that's here in the computer? A man's best friend's his automobile. No, I don't think so. If you have to be at work at 8:30, you got a little time to get there. If you have to be at work at 9 o'clock, grab a cup of coffee, some milk or juice, get to feeling good before you head out that door this morning. It's our job to bring you some traveling music. So here we go.

0: Get along home, Cindy, Cindy. That's the Dry Hill Draggers. And carry me back to the bluegrass from Big Country Bluegrass. Shenandoah Wonderland. That was Ben James and the Poor Boy Working Blues from Daly and Vincent kicking us off on a Friday morning on the Mountain Morning Show. 8:22, your time. We'll be back.
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3: 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But Fat Cat's Barbecue will be there. The Chill Mobile. Mermaids on the Go. It's going to be great. It'll be a great time. I'm looking forward to it. And so you come on over and see Harrison Ridge tonight. All right. It was in the computer and it was sitting there and I'm going to play it. Here's Barry and Holly Tashin.
4: Well, I was just 15 when I got my first car.

0: Recorded right here at WPAQ in the early days of the station, has Carolina Sunshine Trio with Cornbread and Butter Beans. And we also heard Distractions from Mylon Miller and Barry and Holly Tashew with Man's Best Friend is His Automobile, but only if it cranks. 8:32, your time. 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
1: 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I'm Dr. John Wherry. Learning can be a reward in itself, but having goals can keep kids motivated to learn all year long. Right now, before the new school year begins, is the time to sit down with your child and talk about some broad goals for the year. 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Does she want to contribute more in class? 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What new things does she want to learn? 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The chart will become a scorecard for recording your child's progress, and each day at school will bring her closer to winning the prize. For more tips on helping children learn, visit the Parent Institute website at parentinstitute.com.

0: 8:35, your time. Tim Fry with you on the Mountain Morning Show. Let's see what happened today in history. Today is Friday, July 10th, the 191st day of 2026. There are 174 days left in the year. On this date, in 1509, theologian John Calvin, a key figure in the Protestant Reformation, was born in Noyon, Picardy, France. On this date in 1890, Wyoming was admitted as the 44th state. On this date in 1925, jury selection began in Dayton, Tennessee, in the trial of John T. Scopes, charged with violating the law by teaching Darwin's theory of evolution. Scopes was convicted and fined, but the verdict was overturned on a technicality. On this date in 1929, American paper currency was reduced in size as the government began issuing bills that were approximately 25% smaller. On this date in 1940, during World War II, the Battle of Britain began as the German Luftwaffe launched attacks on southern England. The Royal Air Force was ultimately victorious. On this date in 1951, armistice talks aimed at ending the Korean War began. And on this date in 1962, the first active communications satellite, Telstar 1, was launched by NASA. On this date in 1985, the Greenpeace protest ship Rainbow Warrior was sunk with explosives in Auckland, New Zealand by French intelligence agents. One activist was killed. On this date in 1991, Boris Yeltsin took the oath of office as the first elected president of the Russian Republic. On this date in 1991, President George H.W. Bush lifted U.S. economic sanctions against South Africa. On this date in 2002, the U.S. House approved a measure to allow airline pilots to carry guns in the cockpit to defend their planes against terrorists. President George W. Bush later signed a measure into law. On this date in 2015, South Carolina pulled the Confederate battle flag from its place of honor at the State House after more than 50 years. Well, there you go. That's today in history. We'll let you know who's having a birthday around 12:30 or so. If you're having a birthday, hope you have 100 more, and we're all here to help you celebrate. Our thought for the day comes from Phyllis Diller. She said a lot of crazy things through the years. What was she called her husband? Fang, anyway, but Phyllis Diller, this is a good quote, and this is from Phyllis Diller. This is your thought for the day. A smile is a curve that sets everything straight. And that's a good thought for the day. All right, 8:37 your time, and let's take a look at that weather forecast for the listening area, see what we have in store. We're already in the 70s, and we're looking for the 90s. Right at 90. Here's your official forecast. A 60% chance of showers and thunderstorms. Look for partly sunny, high near 89, so right at 90. 89 degrees, 30% chance of a shower or thunderstorm tonight, mostly cloudy, low of 68. For the weekend, partly sunny Saturday and mostly cloudy Saturday night. Look for a high near 88 and a low around 65. There's a 60% chance of showers and thunderstorms Saturday, 40% chance Saturday night. Sunday, 70% chance of showers and thunderstorms Sunday, 60% chance Sunday night. Mostly cloudy, high of 83, low of 62. And Monday, a 30% chance of just showers through the midday. Mostly cloudy, high near 82 degrees. Cloudy and 61 degrees Monday night. Then Tuesday, Wednesday, Thursday, sunshine each day. High of 80, and the temperatures start going up. High of 88 on Tuesday, 94 for a high Wednesday, and 96 on Thursday. Presently, it's 71, 74, 74. Do I hear 75, 75, 75? Give me 4, 4. Anyway, 74 degrees at WPAQ. It said 71 and changed. Did that to me. Okay. All right. Well, they just took a new reading. Anyway, 74 degrees at WPAQ. 8:39 your time, and the weather forecast brought to you, as it always is, at the bottom of the hour on Fridays by our good friends at Horizon Equipment Rentals.
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0: 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Woo, my back is aching, my knees are shot, and I can't look at another weed in that garden. I need a break.
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2: 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And no gardening or yard work required.
0: Well, that does it. I'll grab the lawn chair.
2: And I'll get the dancing shoes.
0: We're heading to the 25th annual Nunn Brothers Bluegrass Festival.
2: Where the only thing growing is the music. Woohoo!
0: No, that'll be here before you know it. Just a couple weeks away. Planning on having the Nunn Brothers pick a few tunes for us next week live in the studio. So you be sure and tune in for that. All right. Well, it's 8:42. Tim Fry with you on the Mountain Morning Show. We're going to try to make you grin. Here's the Bressler Brothers. Got the Seed Tick Blues. I don't know about seed ticks, but I try to avoid the chiggers. And I can walk by poison oak. I don't have to touch it and get it. But anyway, for all those folks out there that's drowning in calamine lotion, here we go.

0: Parkinson.
1: Parkland.
2: Hey. Good news.
0: Hey, Arch.
2: Don't interrupt Grandpa there anymore. He gets right in the middle of a story and you break his train of thought.
0: Well, he knows enough already.
2: Just like Junior. That Junior knows everybody, and everybody knows him.
0: Well, I doubt that he knows everybody.
2: I don't know. We was talking here not long ago. I don't know how long ago it was. We was talking about politics and things like that. And Junior brings up the thing. He said, yeah, I know the president. I said, you don't know no president. And right. So he decided to prove it to me. So we went up to Washington. We walked up on the steps, and just as we walked up, the president walked out of the White House. He said, Junior Samples, come in and have lunch with us.
0: You've got to be kidding.
2: I couldn't believe it. We went in and had lunch with him. After that, we was talking one day, and he said, yeah, I know the Queen of England very well. And I said, I'll tell you what I'll do. I'll pay your fare if you prove to me you know the Queen of England.
0: So the way to England?
2: Yeah, so we flew over there, went up to Buckingham Palace, and just as we walked up the steps, the Queen was coming out. She said, by Jove, it's Junior Samples. Just come in and have a spot of tea. I couldn't believe it.
0: Yeah, I bet Junior had his own tea with him.
2: Then he says, I know the Pope. I says, I'll buy you a new car if you know the Pope. So here we go over to Rome. There was a million people there at the Vatican. Junior says, you stand right here and watch that little porch up there, and in a few minutes you'll see me and the Pope come out. Well, it was a long ways off, so I stood. Pretty soon I saw these two guys walk out. I said to this fellow standing next to me, I said, can you tell me who that is up there? The fellow says, I don't know who it is with that little skull cap on, but the big fat one is Junior Samples.
3: Well, I guess this story must begin that fateful day way back when I decided I should have a credit card. So I filled out this application, listed all my recommendations, sent it off in the mail, and in a month or so the mailman brought me my brand new charge all card. Better than checks, safer than money, and not near as dirty. Well, it laid around for a couple of days, so finally I thought, what the hey, why not see if this thing will really work? So I went down to my favorite store, picked out three or four shirts or more, a pair of pants and striped tie, and the man came by and said, yes, sir, cash or charge? I said, just put it on my credit card. Write that dude up. Oh, convenient. Now I put that card away in a drawer, and I never charged $1 more. Then one day in the mail, I got this bill. Typed on a card all full of holes, it said, do not staple, bend, or fold, was the astronomical figure of $3,200.42. When? There's been a mistake. So I got on the phone. Hello? Hello? I got Mr. Black and Mr. Brown, and then I got the runaround, till finally Mr. Green came on the line. I said, sir, this may be hard to take, but your computer has made a mistake. It says I owe more money than I've ever seen. And he said, people like you make mistakes. Computers do not lie. Send us the bread. PDQ. Well, now this has just about done me in, so I grabbed that computer card again, the one with all those holes punched out so nice. And I threw it on the floor and I stomped it twice, and I whipped out my pocket knife and punched out a few new holes, for there hadn't been no holes before, then I bent it double. Stapled it across the end, drove my car over it, stick that up your computer. I sent it back in and never heard no more, till one day the mailman came to the door with a special delivery from the charge-all place. Inside was a note from Mr. Green, said we run your card through our machine, and it tells us you've overpaid your bill. Enclosed is a check payable to you for $9,000. We appreciate your business. Well, I got back on the phone again, called Mr. Green, and he was in, and I said, I think there's something you should know. Then I told him what the computer had done, and I said, just remember, you're the one that told me computers do not lie. Thank you.
4: A few months ago, I turned 40.
1: Yeah, I know. It's hard to believe, because I'm hot. My body is a wonderland. Yep. Turn 40, and it's just terrible. They don't warn you about stuff when you turn 40, like in health class, about stuff you can't eat. Can't eat Krispy Kremes no more. Don't you love, do you have Krispy Kremes here? Oh, I don't care if you can't spell crispy or cream right. They're doing some wonderful work over there. Well, it's like eating a baby angel. It's just wonderful. I don't even know what that means, but some of you know what I'm talking about. Yeah. Get in there, you little cherub. Oh. I just want to slap my mama right now. Why do I feel this in my heart? You know they're trying to make a sugar-free Krispy Kreme donut? What's the point? We have that. It's called a bagel. Leave it alone, Mr. Donut Man. I love Krispy Kreme. We got a Krispy Kreme store in my hometown, man, and you can, like, watch them making the Krispy Kremes going by on that belt. Oh, no. God is so good. That's my dream, is to go to Krispy Kreme and lay on that conveyor belt when it goes under the icing part. Wouldn't that be wonderful? Just get a full body glaze. Wouldn't that be good?

0: Love that, man. Because see, when you're 40, I can't eat or drink anything normal anymore, you know? It's like I got to drink diet soda instead of regular soda. Anybody here remember the first diet soda? Anybody? Tab. Tab. It's like carbonated Epicac. You remember Tab? Hey, you're losing weight. Yeah, I'm dry heaving all the time. Drink it. All this. Can't drink regular milk no more. My doctor has me drinking rice milk. Yippee skippy. It's like rice milk. How are they getting that? This farmer's got to have real small fingers. I go. You come back November, we'll have you half a cup, okay? Oh, but the worst is I can't have bacon no more. Oh, I know. I love bacon. I'd brush my teeth with bacon if I could. Isn't it wonderful? Oh, I just floss. My wife's like, you can't have regular bacon anymore. Oh, I figured. My wife goes, I'll find you some bacon you can eat. Yippee, skip it. She goes to the organic store and brings back this stuff called turkey bacon. And turkey bacon's horrible. It's just flat when you cook it. Bacon's supposed to crinkle up when you cook it. Turkey bacon just lays flat. It's like you're eating a meat-flavored fruit roll-up, for crying out loud. It's wrong. It's just not right. And my body's changing in ways I never warned you about, man. I'm getting these new eyebrows growing in. Feels like fiber optic cable or something growing in my head. Like, honey, I got guitar string growing out of my head. I got all this ear hair growing just out of my ear. I got ZZ Top in my ear hole now. Thanks, Lord. I see a lot of older guys. You don't need a hearing aid. You need a weed whacker. That's what you need in your life. Be here in Dolby in no time soon. Worse is I'm getting these back hairs growing all over here in my back. It's just terrible. Yeah, I know. My kids are like, Daddy, put on a shirt. That's disgusting. My wife's like, what's wrong with you? I don't know. I'm turning into a hobbit. I don't know. Why don't you go get me a comb, precious? They took out a Mordor. I had to go to the eye doctor. I hadn't been to the eye doctor in 20 years, man, but I can't see, so I went to the eye doctor. It was horrible, man. They had all these tests that you do, and which were fine, but they had this one test at the end, which I never heard of. It's called the glaucoma test. It's where they shoot a puff of air into your eye. I never heard of that.
1: Doctor's like, yeah, Mr. Hawkins, we're going to do the glaucoma test on you now, okay? What we're going to do, we're going to put your chin in the rest. You're going to look through that hole. And what we gonna do? And we gonna shoot a puff of air into your eye. Why? We don't know. It's what they tell us to do in eye school.
0: Like, all right, you're the doctor. Like, put my chin in the rest. I'm like, all right, I looked at a hole. All right. Are you going to... Oh!

0: Did I do it wrong? Do I have glaucoma?
1: No, you're fine. Here's your eyeball back. It's shot out in the parking lot.
0: Folks, that's the first time in my life I had a puff of air go into my body and out of my body at the same time. Yeah, you don't need to read it. That's exactly what happened. They had opened a few windows at the eye doctor that day.
2: Oh, Tim Hawkins turning 40. Hey, it doesn't get any better. Once you know, it's all right. You hit that 30, but and then you hit 40, things change. And every time you get one of those birthdays with a zero on the end, you can bet after 40, you can bet every one of those decades following is not going to be as good as the one before. Oh, my. That wouldn't be funny if so much of it wasn't true. Well, anyway, we also heard from Dick Feller with the credit card song. And for you younger folks, you won't remember. And I do remember it, but there was computer cards that used to had little holes in it, and that's how you did things. I mean, you know. Anyway, that was the credit card song. We also heard, and my thanks to Billy Myers for that, sending me that, but that was Archie Campbell and Roy Clark and the Hee Haw Gang, and Junior Samples Knows Everybody. That's what they were talking about. And we heard Homer and Jethro and It's Toothpicking Time in False Teeth Valley. And started things off with the Seed Tick Blues from the Wrestler Brothers. Well, we hope we got you grinning. That's what all that was about, was to make you grin a little bit. Maybe forget your troubles and smile, because life can be stressful. Yes, it can. It can be stressful. So that's why we do that, to kind of alleviate some stress for you this morning. Now, let me say that we're going to break for news and weather. And, you know, we've got, it's July. You've got hot temperatures, humidity, and you've got some pop-up thunderstorms. That just happens. Okay. So nobody really gets mad about it. They're like, oh man, I was going to do this. Here comes a thunderstorm. But they don't get mad. Now, the news is a different story. People get mad about the news. They get bent out of shape about the news. They're ready to fight over the news. Don't worry about it. Okay. Just don't worry about it. I know we need to be informed, but don't get worked up. Let me tell you why. Nothing surprises God. Absolutely nothing surprises God. He never looks down and goes, wonder how that happened. He doesn't do that. So don't worry about it, okay? All right. 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
4: AP News, I'm Marcela Sanchez. A series of unclaimed airstrikes hit southern Iran after the U.S. said it had completed its attacks, raising questions of who else may be targeting the Islamic Republic. The strikes happened yesterday just as Iran prepared to bury the late Supreme Leader Ayatollah Ali Khamenei. The AP's Karen Shamas has more on the exchange of fire between the U.S. and Iran yesterday.
5: The exchange of fire was a continuation from Wednesday and seemed to escalate Thursday as an Iranian official accused the U.S. of launching an airstrike near its solar nuclear power plant. Videos posted on social media showed explosions, smoke, and damage in several areas around Iran. The 2 days of American airstrikes have killed at least 14 people and wounded scores more, according to Iranian health officials. Iranian state TV said the country's paramilitary Revolutionary Guard fired missiles at a U.S. base in Jordan. I'm Karen Shamas.
4: In Utah, lawyers for the man accused of killing Charlie Kirk are expected to call a final witness today. Tyler Robinson's defense is trying to raise questions about the reliability of the evidence. A judge is deciding whether prosecutors have enough evidence to put Robinson on trial on a charge of aggravated murder. The European Union is accusing Meta of breaching its social media law by designing Facebook and Instagram to get users hooked. The EU is demanding Meta disable key addictive features like infinite scrolling. Wall Street was mixed and oil prices swung between small gains and losses after a series of mysterious airstrikes hit Iran. More stories at apnews.com. This is AP News.
2: Oh, excuse me. Got to put my phone down. I was scrolling. I was. You think those things don't get you hooked? Yes, they get you hooked. Oh, man. Well, let's turn to the weather forecast and see what we have in store. The weather forecast looks like this. Hot, hot, hot, hot. And thunderstorms. That's basically our forecast, right? Well, here's the official forecast. 60% chance of showers and thunderstorms today. Partly sunny, high near 89 degrees with a west wind 3 to 8 miles per hour. Tonight, 30% chance of showers and thunderstorms, mostly cloudy and a low of 68. For the weekend, Saturday, 60% chance of showers and thunderstorms during the day, 40% chance on Saturday night, partly sunny, high of 88 with a low of 65. Sunday, 70% chance of showers and thunderstorms during the day, 60% chance Sunday night, mostly cloudy, high of 83, low of 62. I like the high temperatures being in the low 80s there. It's just those showers and thunderstorms. Now, Monday, a 30% chance of showers through the midday, mostly cloudy, a high of 82. Mostly cloudy Monday night, low of 61. Sunshine Tuesday, Wednesday, Thursday, and those temperatures start to go up. High of 88 Tuesday, 94 Wednesday, and 96 on Thursday. Presently, it's 76 degrees at WPAQ. 6 minutes past 9 o'clock your time. All right. Well, here's one for all you folks out there that may be thinking about going fishing, huh? Yeah, a lot of folks like to do that at this time of year, and that's a relaxing thing to do. And you can always, well, if they're one of our sponsors, go down to Robbie's and get your fishing license, okay? They're on Main Street. Go down there and get your fishing license before you head out and do that. Here's all the folks that like to fish.

Good old Mountain Dew. That's kind of bottled by Pepsi Cola, what I drink. Michael Reno Harrell asked me one time, Michael says, have you ever had any Mountain Dew? I said, just the Pepsi Cola kind. He said, well, I said, yeah, this is what he said. He said, you know, when you maybe have some gas spill out of your car when you're driving, you know, and you put your gas in your car and you fill it up and go to fill it up and it splashes back and gas gets on the concrete. I said, yeah. He said, and maybe several people's done. There's a lot of gas on the concrete there. I said, yeah. He said, put your tongue on it. That's kind of what Mountain Dew tastes like. I said, great. Why would you do that? Anyway, I digress. That's Grandpa Jones and Mountain Dew. And we also heard Turkey in the Straw from the New River Ramblers. That was some vintage vinyl for you. And we also heard Dixie Road from Doyle Lawson and Quicksilver. And Harry Cortland Lonesome Standard Time, just catching them brim. Speaking of vintage vinyl, I got some more laid out here. Let's go ahead and play it, and then we'll take a break, okay? It's 9:18. This is gospel number. This was recorded November 25th, 1936. 1936 recorded in San Antonio, Texas. That's where this was recorded. And it's the Chuck Wagon Gang. And this features Rose Carter Carnes, soprano, Anna Carter, alto, D.P. Dad Carter, tenor, Ernest Jim Carter, bass vocal, and acoustic guitar. It's my this is my favorite kind of gospel music. Just that Chuck, acoustic guitar and some great singing. Here we go, Chuck Wagon Gang from 1936.

0: from 1936, the Chuck Wagon Gang and Church in the Wildwood. Oh, I just love that sound. That just brings back memories of the past, doesn't it? All right, 9:21, your time. Tim Fry with you on the Mountain Morning Show. Speaking of memories of the past. 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

0: Country Train on the Island, the Foghorn String Band. And we heard Cash on the Barrelhead. That was from the Dreadful Snakes. And started things off with Molasses Creek and I Still Love Friday. I love Fridays too. It's 9:31 and time for the weather forecast brought to you this time by Horizon Equipment Rentals.
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0: From the WPAQ Weather Center, here is the latest, greatest forecast we are calling for. A 60% chance of showers and thunderstorms this afternoon. Partly sunny, high near 89 degrees, west winds 3 to 8 miles per hour. Tonight, there is a 30% chance of showers and thunderstorms. Mostly cloudy, low around 68. And then on Saturday, your weekend forecast, well, partly sunny Saturday, high of 88 and mostly cloudy down to 65 Saturday night. We do have a 60% chance of showers and thunderstorms Saturday, 40% chance Saturday night. Sunday, mostly cloudy with a high of 83 and low of 62 and a 70% chance of showers and thunderstorms Sunday, 60% chance Sunday night. Looking ahead next week, well, on Monday, mostly cloudy, high of 82 with a 30% chance of shower before 2 o'clock. Mostly cloudy Monday night, low of 61. And then Tuesday, Wednesday, Thursday, sunny and 88 degrees Tuesday, 94 degrees Wednesday, and 96 degrees on Thursday. Presently, it's 76 degrees. Wait a minute. That's what we, let me update this. I don't think it's, I think it's warmed up a little more. 79. There you go. 79 degrees at WPAQ. 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Locations on Highway 89 here in Mount Airy over in the Toast section in Highway 58 in Woodlawn, Virginia. 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All right, 9:33 your time. Back to more music on the Mountain Morning Show. Y'all having a good time? Yes. I am. Here's Harrison Ridge.

0: Slate Mountain Ramblers. Yeah, a little bit of June apple for you. Yes, sir. I'll tell you what, that don't get your feet to tapping. Something's wrong. A great old-time music, Slate Mountain Ramblers. We also heard in that set from Williamson Branch something called Southern Nights, little Southern Nights. Glenn Campbell had a big hit with that at one time. We also heard Tulane Country Highway. Whoop, phone's ringing. I got to put that through to voicemail there. All right. We also heard Tulane Country Highway from Harrison Ridge. All right. Speaking of Harrison Ridge, they're going to be at the Music at the Market tonight.
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0: All right, so come on out and be with us. That's going on tonight at the Music at the Market at the Surrey County Farmers Market. Food trucks at 6 o'clock and the concert's at 7. The concert is free. You do have to pay for your food, though. Understand Fat Cats Barbecue not going to be able to be with us. They've had a medical issue with a family member that's having to be hospitalized, so they're not going to be able to be there. And it's a legitimate reason. I mean, it just had... You can't help things like that. You know, when a medical emergency comes up and you got to do something, you can't help things like that. So Fat Cats Barbecue not going to be able to be with us tonight, but Mermaids on the Go will be there with some great seafood. And the Chillmobile will be there with some great Italian ice, good dessert for you. So come on out and be with us. It's still going to be a lot of fun. And remember those folks in Fat Cats Barbecue. Remember them in your prayers. Because they've got somebody in their family that's having some medical issues, going to have to be in the hospital. So just remember them in your prayers, okay? And I'm sure they'll be back with us. The Fat Cats Barbecue be back with us some more this summer as we do the Music at the Market concert series over in Dobson, North Carolina.
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1: And in the Grassicana Corner, that was Molly Tuttle and Tommy Emmanuel with the White Freightliner Blues. Well, I heard from Tampa Chad, and he said he wanted something to dance to, and he had someone he was going to be dancing with. Now, he did not say fast or slow, but I've played a lot of fast music, so I'm going to play a slow one for Tampa Chad here.

My Heart Is Yours, Doyle Lawson and Quicksilver. Send that out to old Tampa Chad. Now, he didn't say whether he wanted to slow dance or to flat foot. So just in case I missed it, here you go. Here's one you can flat foot to. Better have plenty of breath, though.

0: Damn, Flatfoot, you're a downright clogging, right? There you go. Ricky Skaggs, we'll be back.
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0: All right. Well, now, I hope you'll join us. We're going to have a good time this afternoon on Route 740 as we just head on down those old winding roads of yesteryear. Yes, sir. Even have a great time. All right. We've got time for another one here. Let's see. I was just trying to pick out something I thought I might like to hear. And you folks might want to hear, too. Not just me. All right, here's Paul Williams and the Victory Trio.

0: A dusty pair of sandals, Paul Williams and the Victory Trio. Yeah, he's always there at the right time. Never too early, never too late, just right. Well, that's it's 10 o'clock. That's going to wrap up the Mountain Morning Show. Following Morning Devotions, which is next, you're invited to listen to Sheldon Jones at 10:15, Dr. J. Vernon McGee at 10:30, Northside Baptist Church of Winston-Salem with Pastor Randy Hicks at 11 o'clock, The Old Trailblazer at 11:15, and Oliver Green's Gospel Hour at 11:30. That will be followed by in-depth news and weather at 12 noon, which in turn will be followed by a Mountain Midday with your favorites in old-time bluegrass and gospel music. 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
1: Good morning. This is Kitty Mears bringing to you Morning Devotions, and I would like to thank the staff and management of WPAQ and the Mount Airy Ministerial Association for the opportunity to present Morning Devotions. And this week, we are going to finish talking about Paul's teaching to the Colossians and then add to this a similar teaching that he gave to the Philippian church. And it's talking about focusing on a goal. And Paul's main goal, as he described in the book of Philippians, was that I may know Christ and the power of his resurrection. And that is a goal that was valuable to Paul. So let's do a little comparison. What is a divine value versus a secular value? So a divine value looks at individuals and says they are worthy of honor. They love life. God's care for life. God's plan for redemption. So if you have divine values that are placed on the Word of God, you love people. You want to bring salvation to people. You want to support the work of God because you want to see people brought into the kingdom of God. Now let's compare that with a secular value. A secular value is you are only concerned with material and temporary concerns. Religion that is free from politics, media, education, and business. So a secular value means you don't want God to be priority in culture. You want yourself to be the priority versus a divine value. I want God to be priority in my life. So with that thought, Paul's goal, who had a divine value on people, was to witness the success of the gospel throughout the Roman Empire. He wanted to carry the gospel everywhere he went, and his goal was to live life according to the gospel. So that was peace, love for one another, wholeness of spirit, soul, and body. So let's listen to what he said in Philippians 3, 4 through 10. That though I also might have confidence in the flesh, if anyone thinks he may have confidence in the flesh, I more so. Circumcised on the eighth day of the stock of Israel, of the tribe of Benjamin, a Hebrew of the Hebrews. Concerning the law, I was a Pharisee. Concerning zeal, I persecuted the church. concerning their righteousness, which is of the law, I was blameless. But what things were gained to me, these I have counted loss for Christ. Yet indeed I also count all things loss for the excellence of the knowledge of Christ Jesus my Lord, for whom I have suffered the loss of all things, and count them as rubbish that I may gain Christ, and be found in him, not having my own righteousness, which is from the law, but that which is through faith in Christ, the righteousness which is from God by faith, that I may know him, and the power of his resurrection, and the fellowship of his sufferings, being conformed to his death, if by any means I may attain to the resurrection from the dead. So Paul's goal was, I may know Christ and the power of his resurrection. So let's look at what that word know means in the Greek, which is kenosis, and I probably mispronounced that Greek, but it means a deeper experiential or relational way of knowing, personal experience, intimacy, to understand how someone else thinks, feels, or react in a given situation. So let me ask this question. We may know certain people, but do we know how they think? Do we know their favorite color? Do we know their favorite food? Do we know how they think about certain issues that come up in everyday life? Or do we just know them by a superficial knowledge? Well, I know the President of the United States, but I cannot say I know him personally. I've never been in his presence. I know who he is. So Paul is saying here, I want to know Christ, not with the head knowledge. I want to know Christ by heart knowledge. So Paul says, I want to have a deep knowledge by experience. I want a relational way of knowing Christ. I want to be intimate with Christ. I want to understand how Christ thinks about things, how he feels, how he would react. And the only way a Christian can get to that knowledge of who Jesus is by spending time in the Word, spending time in prayer, where you not only know the Word of God, you know the God of the Word. That is what Paul is talking about. He wanted the Philippian believers to make it their goal to know Christ to the level of experiencing Christ on a daily basis. He encouraged the believers to live according to divine goals. A divine goal, that is to bring the gospel, to share the gospel, and to see people reconciled to God. That is divine goals. He taught the Philippian church that true circumcision was a cutting away from secular goals as

read. Cut out the hate. Cut out gossip. Cut out anything that is called sin according to the Word of God. And to cut that out of their lives so that the Holy Spirit can move into their lives and produce a life of righteousness, love, joy, and peace. That is the kingdom of God living within a person. Paul wanted them to stay away from any religious group that said you've got to work your way into salvation. Paul says no. And it's the same as he taught the Colossian church. You cannot earn your way into salvation. You cannot buy your way into salvation. You cannot do so many works to earn God's favor. Paul says no. Christ was the way into eternal life. Christ was the way into heaven. So Paul was explaining in Philippians chapter 3 what the goal was, which is a heavenly prize. And he says, brethren, I do not count myself to have apprehended, but one thing I do, forgetting those things which are behind and reaching forward to those things which are ahead, I press toward the goal for the prize of the upward call of God in Christ Jesus. And what Paul was saying, I haven't arrived myself. I still have things in my life the Holy Spirit is working on. I'm not perfect. But I'm headed toward that goal of the heavenly prize. I am headed toward perfection in Christ. While I'm here on earth, I am not perfect, and neither are we. But Paul says, my priority is to reach that perfection in Christ. When I get to heaven, I will be totally perfect and complete in Him because of what He did for me, not by what I am doing. So he is saying, we have not yet arrived to spiritual perfection. We have not yet finished making disciples of all nations. We are still pressing on to live in the grace of God in perfection. We have not yet matured in the love of Christ to live life with perfection. And we are to live our earthly lives according to divine goals, knowing that heaven is our ultimate goal, where Christ lives. We are to strive to live as if Christ lives in us. So I want to close with this thought on what the word press on means in the Greek. It means an intense pursuit. Now, did you hear what Paul was saying? I'm not perfect. I am not perfect, and neither are we. So we press on. We intensely pursue. We strive toward a goal. We run after that perfection in Christ with intense focus, knowing that we will continue to run until we make it into heaven. And heaven, where Jesus lives, is our ultimate goal. We don't make it on our own, but we follow what Jesus has laid out for us. So may that be your goal, that you pursue Jesus, that you pursue the Word, that you get to know Jesus by reading the Word, get to know the Word, and get to know the God of the Word. So it has been my honor to present morning devotions to you this week, and I pray that it has been a blessing to you. And again, I thank the staff and management of WPAQ and the Mount Airy Ministerial Association for this opportunity. And may you pursue Jesus.

0: the way of God as well. Get to know the God of the Word. And thank you very much for listening, and may you have a very, very blessed day and a very blessed weekend.
1: This has been your morning devotions period, brought to you each morning at this time in cooperation with the Mount Airy Ministerial Association. Our speaker for today was Reverend Kitty Mears of Mountain View Pentecostal Holiness Church and a member of the Mount Airy Ministerial Association. This is WPAQ Mount Airy, North Carolina, urging you to make regular church attendance a part of your lifestyle. 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At this time, each Monday through Friday, you'll hear a Bible or a temperance talk by Sheldon Jones. This is part of a nationwide effort to create in the country's conscience an awareness of the peril inherent in the repeal system.
2: Hello there. This is Sheldon Jones, the voice of triumphant truth, and I welcome you to the shortest 15 minutes in radio. This is Friday. Where in the world has the week gone? It seemed just yesterday was Monday, and we'd just begun in these daily and weekly broadcasts. But we're glad you're among our listeners today. We'll not be heard on many of these stations tomorrow or Sunday, but back, the Lord willing, come Monday, this same time, this same spot. I hope you'll announce our broadcast in your Sunday school classes. Ask your pastor and church secretary to put it in the church bulletin. Remind them of triumphant truth. This is the only broadcast of its kind, so far as we know, anywhere in America, anywhere in the world for that fact. And we are heard over a vast percentage of the world. Better than 30% of the world's population hear this voice and these broadcasts every week, and we're grateful to the Lord for it. You're a vital link in this great missions chain of getting the message of God's great love and mercy and grace out to a hell-headed world. A world that's under judgment. A world whose culture and system is presided over by the kingdom of darkness. The god of this age, the prince of this world, Satan, the ruler of the kingdom of darkness, whose kingdom is one of might and force, forcing people to follow social customs that are contrary to the instruction and the training of the word and teachings of the word of God, forcing parents to submit the minds of their babies under the influence of people who cannot enunciate their own mother language. The power of force. And God said, it's not by might, it's not by power, but by my spirit, saith the Lord. Now, we've been talking about these laws that govern revival. There are certain elements in our own beloved America who are trying to bring about a utopian situation apart from the only way that God has outlined, the roadmap He's laid out, and the challenge He has presented. Now, if the devil could carry the nation to the pinnacles of revival without following the way of God, he would have carried eternity. And he would have done what Jesus refused to permit him to do when he said, bow down and worship me, and I'll give you the kingdoms of this world. Now, it will not be accomplished through the avenues that this government has embarked on in the infamous days of court decisions of the 60s. They're in conflict with God's laws. They're in conflict with the revealed will of God. And we need to come back, re-examine, and look afresh at God's plan for revival in our times. We've been talking about it this week, and I'm glad you've tuned our way and listened. Announce our programs and our broadcasts in your church services. Urge people to listen and then pray for us and share with us in this great venture of faith and this great undertaking in our country and across the world. We have been looking this week at these laws that have to do with God's awakening of the dead, His preaching of the gospel, and empowering the people of God, the laws that govern revival. We have used that recommendation that so many have used in 2 Chronicles 7 and 14. If my people who are called by my name will humble themselves and pray and seek my face, then I'll hear from heaven and forgive their sin and heal their land. This is a good recipe. It's a good prescription. If America and the world would accept it and follow it as is outlined by God, the result would be revival. Now, revival, loosely defined, is the work of God among the peoples of God. And when God's people meet God on God's terms, the result is revival. Now, you can't revive dead people. There is no known means of reviving dead people. People who are unsaved, people who have never accepted God's great grace in the person of Jesus Christ, by simple faith, depending solely upon Him and His love, His death, His shed blood, His burial, His resurrection, His ascension, and His coming again, people who have rejected God's plan are dead. You can't have a revival among dead people. You can perform all the religious rites over them you wish. You may go through the ritual and liturgical functions all day long, all night long, all week long, but they remain a corpse spiritually. They are separated from the one who said, "I am the life. Thomas, I tell you the truth. I'm the way. I'm the life." And that rejection of Christ means that the rejector is dead spiritually. And when the Spirit of God would do a work of conviction that results in repentance, that enables him to believe that God for Christ's sake saves him by forgiving his sin on the merits of a substitute, the merit of another. Just as under the law, the sinner came with his lamb, made his sacrifice, the priest slew the lamb and placed the sin in type upon that slain lamb and the scapegoat released in the wilderness. So our sins, when we repent and turn to God through faith in this work of Jesus, the Lamb of God, slain from before the foundation of the world, our sins are placed upon Him. He bore them without the city wall like the scapegoat and carried our sins away, never to be remembered anymore. Now then there is implanted within us the Spirit of God who takes up residence and abode within the heart of the believer. That can be accomplished only through faith in the finished work of a death. The penalty of sin was death. The soul that sinneth, it shall die. Who sinned? All have sinned and come short of the glory of God. Christ, the only begotten Son of God, the only born Son of God, very God, and holy man, perfect man, came into this world, lived a sinless life. But it is his substitutionary death that took care of the sin question. He bore our judgment. We're sinners. The penalty is death. Christ, the perfect Lamb, without wrinkle, without flaw, without spot, without blemish, died in our stead. He took our place. And in believing in him and in accepting him without money, without price, just by the aid of the Spirit of God, enabling us to believe this promise of God, we are born anew, born from above. We become heirs of God and joint heirs with Jesus Christ. This is the marvel of grace, not of works, lest any man should boast. But according to his mercy, he saved us. Now that's the kind of people through whom God may set in motion and become the vehicles to produce revival in our time. You won't do it with Hollywood personalities and Broadway personalities and sports personalities and political personalities that are used in football stadiums and get-togethers of ecumenical appeal to try to attract a crowd to put on a religious carnival and a religious show and shindig. It will not be accomplished that way. No instance in history where it was ever achieved that way. We looked at the great moves of God when Hezekiah came to the throne in Israel. The same thing happened under Josiah. Now, if you go back to look at every great history of God's movement among mankind, take Nineveh, great example in the story of Nineveh. Jonah, after being delivered from the belly of the fish, headed for Nineveh, and he went on the run, and he had a burning message of rebuke. None of this soft, sloppy, sentimental, poetic, moon-eyed preaching for him. He ran down the streets shouting that God was going to destroy that city in 40 days, that if you don't repent and turn to God, God's going to wipe you off the face of the earth. And the Bible says that a revival broke out in that city. And it reached from the king to the ditch digger, high and low, big and little, politician and merchant, employers and employees, one and all, they went down on their knees, the Bible says, in repentance. They groveled in sackcloth and ashes. And the Bible says this, listen, quote, they put away violence from among them. They closed their vice dens and booze joints and liquor haunts and their dance halls and their honky-tonks and gin mills and their slop pens of social and moral and spiritual dearth, devastation, declension, deterioration, and decay. They had a city-wide cleanup. They shut down their gambling dens. They locked up their dance halls. They closed their nightclubs. Their cocktail lounges had nobody to frequent them. The beer taverns and roadhouses and booze joints and breweries and distilleries went out of business. They postponed their club meetings. Their jazz band orchestras had nobody to play to. There was a cleanup campaign in that community, and God saw it. God moved in that great city. They had been reading the filth and the rottenness of the literature of the day. They had been accepting and following all that which was foreign to the will of God. And then suddenly they turned from the filth of the pornography, the peddlers of the mental and spiritual and intellectual poison. Instead of looking to the Jesus, the author and finisher of their faith, they had been looking to the things of this world. But Nineveh turned at the preaching of Jonah. And Jesus acknowledged it and recognized it. And he said, they repented. That's the only way you will ever have a revival. They repented. He said, they repented in Jonah's day. And behold, a greater than Jonah is here. And they nailed him to a cross. We have seen America in recent days that have turned from God. They go through the Sunday morning piety and liturgical movements of religion and can't wait to get home to open a six-pack or motor to the mountains or go to the beach or get to the golf links and forget God the remainder of the day. Our corner newsstands groan under tons and reams of ton of filth and nudity and pornography that poison the mind with the serpentine venom of this world that leads to death and hell and eternal damnation. Instead of looking to Jesus, the author and finisher of our faith, we've been looking to the comics and the sports personalities, and we use them. Crowds that popped the beer cans last night in the locker room are on the platforms giving what they call a testimony today. And the youth of America are hoodwinked and deceived into believing that they can go through the motions of it. Follow the same fake and counterfeit and subterfuge and varnish and veneered technique of living for the devil 6 days a week and going through the motions of religion on the Lord's Day and be all right with God. Now, don't misunderstand me. I believe that America has really meant no positive wrong by it. They have been misled and misguided by the peddlers of a putrid, pie-in-the-sky religious cult. We've had no kick at religion. America still beats its chest and talks about freedom of religion. But the Bible talks about life, not religion. The only time the word religion is used in the scripture, save one instance, is in a derogatory sense. We've had no particular spite at the church. We've meant no insult at the ministry. We just haven't had time for God. We've been too busy. Our time has been preoccupied in a busy world of conflicting attractions and only 24 hours in the day. Our preachers have spent their time preaching more and more about less and less until they explain all there is to know about nothing. And the truth of the matter is that science knows no more today about the basic rules of life than did Aristotle and Plato. We today must listen again to the call of God, that if my people who are called by my name humble themselves and pray and seek my face, turn from their wicked ways, I'll hear from heaven, will forgive their sin, and will heal their land. Friend, that's God's plan for revival. I hope you'll listen today to God's word. I hope that by all means you'll send for this cassette on the laws that govern revival. Help us to be able to buy time on these stations continually and meet the bills as they come due, to keep on keeping on, proclaiming the message of God's word across the world. A gift to our work today will bring you this cassette dealing with the laws governing revival. Let us send it to you. You can help us to continue, and you can bring to your home this study in your home with your Bible before you. Sheldon Jones, bless you as you find your way to God's house on the Lord's Day. Goodbye, friend.
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0: really happening when someone's baptized? Is it just a symbol, or is it something far deeper? And what's the difference between water baptism and the baptism of the Holy Spirit? Welcome to Through the Bible. I'm Steve Schwetz, and in this study, Dr. J. Vernon McGee is going to take us to Matthew chapter 3, where we'll explore the baptism of Jesus and uncover the answers to these important questions. And then in chapter 4, we're going to step into the wilderness and watch as Jesus faces and defeats Satan's temptation. Many of you remember how Dr. McGee often opened his studies by reading letters from listeners, stories of salvation, transformed lives, and sometimes a bit of humor. Well, as we carry on that tradition and continue reading your letters, we occasionally like to share some of those original readings with you as well. So let's enjoy one now. Here's Dr. McGee.
1: Listen to this letter here that comes to us from Decatur, Georgia. It says, when WAEC began broadcasting with Christian music about 5 years ago, I really liked some of the music, which did not sound religious. I did not like you, however. I was willing to learn something about the Bible, but I didn't like the way you would be in the Old Testament and then go dragging something in from the New Testament. I didn't understand then that Jesus is the Word of God made flesh and is all through the Old Testament writings. At the time, you sounded like a poor old drawling so-and-so who didn't know any better than to believe that the Bible was really true. I felt sorry for you. You reminded me of Herman Talmadge. I kept listening to you, though. And he goes on to say that it was through this ministry that he's come now to a saving knowledge of God. The Spirit of God, he said, led me to the truth. The Father led me to Jesus, the Anointed, the Son of God, first begotten from the dead. And we rejoice, by the way, in that.
0: Well, that certainly shows Dr. McGee's sense of humor, doesn't it? And God's too. And even more, it reminds us just how much God loves us. Let's pray. Heavenly Father, thank you for the privilege of hearing more about your Son, Jesus Christ. And we ask that you'd take what we hear and then use it to shape our hearts and strengthen our faith. And for those who don't yet know you, Lord, stir conviction in their spirits and reveal yourself through your word today. And lead them to trust what they maybe are already beginning to see as true. In Jesus' name. Amen. Now here's our study of Matthew 3 on Through the Bible with Dr. J. Vernon McGee.
1: Now we come today to this third chapter of Matthew, and we put in at verse 10. We are looking at John the Baptist. As he began his ministry and he introduced the Lord Jesus, he introduced him as the King, and he's the one that makes the announcement that he is present. I put in it, verse 10. And now also the axe is laid unto the root of the trees. Therefore every tree which bringeth not forth good fruit is hewn down and cast into the fire. Great deal is said in the New Testament about fruit bearing. Now, fruit bearing is the result of having the right kind of a tree. You see, only a fruit tree can produce fruit. And now he talks here about the fact the axe is put to the root of the tree. Why? Because it's not bearing fruit. Now, an apple tree will bear apples. Plum tree will bear plums. But when an apple tree bears thorns, it's not an apple tree. It's to be cut down. The root and the fruit go together, by the way, because it has to have the right kind of a root to bear the right kind of fruit. And so that is what he's saying here. The wrong kind of tree is going to be taken down. Now listen to him in verse 11. I indeed baptize you with water unto repentance. But he that cometh after me is mightier than I, whose shoes I'm not worthy to bear. He shall baptize you with the Holy Ghost and with fire. Now I'd like to spend a moment here. He says, I baptize with water. But he's coming, and when he comes, he'll baptize you with the Holy Ghost and with fire. Now, that "and" there is already over 1,900 years long. We're living in the age of the Holy Spirit. He's baptized us with the Holy Spirit. Now, fire is the second coming, and that's judgment. That distinction needs to be made. Somebody says, well, I thought on the day of Pentecost and the Holy Spirit came, that that was fire too, because it says that the tongues of fire sat on them. Oh, my friend, you ought to read it again. It says, like as fire. And it was like the sound of a rushing mighty wind. Wasn't. It was the coming of the Holy Spirit. But the thing is that there was something to appeal to the eye gate, the fire, to the ear gate, the sound of a rushing mighty wind. So that when the Holy Spirit came, that was not the fulfillment of the baptism of fire. That takes place at His second coming. And you and I are living today in the age of the Holy Spirit. And the Holy Spirit comes upon every believer, not just some. Every believer is baptized by the Holy Spirit. That means he's identified with the body of Christ. He's part of the body of Christ. And that's one of the great truths of the Word of God. Now let me continue to read. It says, whose fan is in his hand, he will thoroughly purge his floor and gather his wheat into the garner, but he will burn up the chaff with unquenchable fire. Then cometh Jesus from Galilee to Jordan unto John to be baptized of him. This is remarkable. And we're going to ask this question and try to answer it. Why was Jesus baptized? I hope we can see that here. Will you notice? But John forbade him, saying, I have need to be baptized of thee, and comest thou to me? And Jesus answering said unto him, suffer it to be so now, for thus it becometh us to fulfill all righteousness. Then he suffered him. Now, what is the answer to the question? Why was Jesus baptized? And I'd like to ask you that question. Why was he baptized? Now, there may be several answers, but I think the primary reason is given right here. The Lord Jesus said it is essential for the fulfillment of righteousness. He's identifying himself here completely with sinful mankind. The prophet had written, he is numbered with the transgressors. Here is a king that comes down, and he's identified with his subjects. And I believe that that is the purpose of the baptism of the Lord Jesus, for the baptism means actually identification. And this is a coming down and identifying of himself here with them. He was baptized, I think, for that reason. And that, I think, is so important for us. Now, notice this again. The reason that Jesus was baptized, it's not to set us an example. It's not a pattern. Christ was holy. He did not need to repent. I do. He was holy, harmless, and undefiled, and separate from sinners. He completely identified himself with humanity. The race of mankind. He was numbered with the transgressors. Now will you notice, his death was a baptism. You remember he said to James and John when they wanted the place next to him, are you able to be baptized with the baptism that I'm baptized with? His death was a baptism. He entered into death for you and me. And then the third reason, he was set aside for his office as priest. The Holy Spirit came upon him here for this ministry. Everything that he did it by the power of the Holy Spirit. He was made sin for us who knew no sin. There was sin on him, but there was no sin in him. My sin was put on him, not in him. That's important. And therefore, you and I are saved by being identified now with him. He identified himself with us in baptism, and Peter says we're saved by baptism. What? By being identified with the Lord Jesus. And that's what it means to be saved. What does it mean? Well, to be in Christ. How do you get in Christ? By the baptism of the Holy Spirit. and I believe in baptism. And I think that we're to be baptized to declare that I am identified with Christ, him that cometh to me, I will in no wise cast out. We today must recognize that we have to be identified with him. And that is done by the Holy Spirit. And our baptism tells that out. An old salt one time said to a young sailor in trying to get him to accept Christ and be baptized, he says, "Young man, it's duty or mutiny." And when you come to Christ, friends, you be baptized because it's a duty. And if not, it's a mutiny. This is a tremendous thing. And I feel like this is something that we needed to elaborate on a little, because this subject of baptism needs to be lifted out of the realm of constantly arguing and talking about it, and to get to the high and lofty plane of where today we are going to stand for him. We need to come out and stand for Christ in a very wonderful way. Suffer it to be so now, for thus it becometh us to fulfill all righteousness. He identifies himself. And then John suffered him. Now verse 16, "And Jesus, when he was baptized, went up straightway out of the water, and lo, the heavens were opened unto him, and he saw the Spirit of God descending like a dove and lighting upon him. And lo, a voice from heaven saying, This is my beloved Son, in whom I am well pleased." And by the way, John teaches the Trinity. You have here the Lord Jesus, and the Spirit of God descends upon him like a dove. And then a voice from heaven, the Father says, "This is my beloved Son, in whom I am well pleased." Now he is identified with his people. What a king. Oh, what a king he is. Now that brings us to chapter 4 here. And when we come to chapter 4, we have the temptation of Jesus in the wilderness. You see immediately this one who's identified with us now by baptism, he has come down here, and now he came in his birth, he's identified with us as he grew up as any other child would. But he's wholly harmless, undefiled, separate from sinners. But in his baptism, he identifies himself for me. And my sin was put on him, not in him. Now, will you notice, we find here that he's being tested. The question now is this king able to withstand a test? Is he able to overcome? And I want to deal with a very important question here. I think probably we better deal with it first. And I think that as we look at the temptation, this might become clear. I trust it will become clear. Now, what do you mean by the temptation of Jesus? Well, temptation is a word that really has a twofold meaning. First of all, it can mean to incite or entice to evil, that is to seduce. There is something in the individual that causes him to yield. The Lord Jesus said, "The prince of this world cometh, and he hath nothing in me." Well, you see, that wasn't true of Jesus. There's something in me that causes me to yield, you see. And he was separate from sinners. So the temptation had to be different than which would come to me and cause me to fall. It had to be much greater for him. Now, the word temptation means to test. We're told, as we saw in Genesis, God did tempt Abraham. Now, God tested Abraham's faith, and God does not tempt man with evil. James says that in James 1:13, and God never does that. Now, he's going to be tested, and it's going to be a real test. And the question arises, could Jesus have fallen? I want to answer that with a very emphatic no. He could not have fallen. Oh, I hear some strange things today on radio. And I guess that's what some of you are thinking when you hear me. But there are a lot of strange things today that are being said from pulpits. A lot of strange things. May I say to you that if Jesus could have fallen, then you and I do not have a sure Savior at all. Then somebody says to me, "Well, then, if he couldn't have fallen, Was this temptation a legitimate and genuine temptation? Well, may I say to you, his temptation was greater than any than you and I have ever had. They'd get out a new model Chevrolet or a new model Ford, and I better bring that in and probably say a new model Dodge. And they're tested to prove they can stand the test. You see, a genuine diamond is tested to prove that it's perfect, not to show that it's a phony. And the Lord Jesus was tested to demonstrate that he's exactly who he claimed to be. I remember as a boy, and I must tell this little story, when I was a boy, we lived out in West Texas. That's a long time ago. Sparsely inhabited area in those days. And the Santa Fe came through our little town. It didn't stop in our little town. Stopped in the next little town. Believe me, you couldn't get off at the place where I live, but it went by. And the Santa Fe crossed the Brazos River, the West Fork of the Brazos River at that place. Now, that Brazos River, in summertime, there wasn't enough water in it to rust a shingle nail. But in wintertime, you could float a battleship in it. It was that kind of a place. Now, one winter, we really had a flood, and it washed out the Santa Fe Bridge. And so we didn't have a train for a long time. But finally, they put in a bridge. Oh, they worked a long time. And then one day, they brought in two engines and put on that bridge and tied down the whistles on both of them. And believe me, that's more whistling than we'd ever heard in that little town. And all of us in this little town, we ran down out of the river to the bridge to see what has happened. When we got there, we saw. All 23 of us went down there, by the way. And we were standing around, and one brave citizen, he went up and said to the engineer in charge, "What are you doing?" He says, "Testing the bridge, because both of those locomotives were on top of the bridge." And this fellow says, "What are you doing?" "Trying to break it down." And the engineer almost stared. He says, "Of course not." "Well," he says, "what do you mean?" "You're testing it." He says, "We're testing it to prove that you can't break it down." May I say to you, that's exactly the way the Lord Jesus was tested, to prove, to demonstrate that he could not be broken down. His testing, therefore, was greater than ours. You see, there's a limit to what we can bear. You just give me enough temptation, and finally you build up pressure, and I'll succumb to it. And that's true of you, too. But he never gave in. The pressure continued to increase. In other words, a 10-pound fishing line is broken when 25 pounds of pressure is put on it. But a 100-pound line can bear more than 25 pounds of pressure. Now, I'm the 10-pound fishing line. He's the 100 pounds. Then there's something else that's quite interesting here. In this temptation of the Lord Jesus, the contrast and the comparison between the testing of Eve is really interesting. To begin with, this one, it took place in a wilderness. And Eve was tested in the Garden of Eden. What a contrast. Now I must read chapter 4, and I begin with verse 1. Then was Jesus led of the Spirit into the wilderness to be tempted of the devil. Now to be tested of the devil. And when he had fasted 40 days and 40 nights, he was afterward and hungered. And when the tempter came to him, he said, "If thou be the Son of God, command that these stones be made bread." Now that's the same temptation that came to Eve. First one was physical. She saw the tree was good for food. And the Lord Jesus is told, "Command that these stones be made bread." Now notice his answer. But he answered and said, "It's written, man shall not live by bread alone, but by every word that proceedeth out of the mouth of God." And that's found in Deuteronomy 8:3. He sure knew Deuteronomy, and he believed it was the inspired word of God. Then verse 5, we have the second testing. Then the devil taketh him up in the holy city, setteth him upon a pinnacle of the temple, and said unto him, "If thou be the Son of God, cast thyself down, for it's written, he shall give his angels charge concerning thee, and their hands they shall bear thee up, lest at any time thou dash thy foot against a stone." That's Psalm 91, verses 11 and 12. Now, that's the second one. It's a spiritual temptation. The first was physical. And you'll remember that Eve saw it was desired to make one wise. Cast thyself down from the temple. And that's pride of life, the lust of the flesh, the pride of life. And those are the things the Christian attempted in, you see. Now the third is psychological. Notice this, verse 7. Jesus said unto him, it's written again, thou shalt not tempt the Lord thy God. And that's Deuteronomy 6:16. Again, verse 8, the devil taketh him up into an exceeding high mountain, showeth him all the kingdoms of the world and the glory of them, and saith unto him, all these things will I give thee if thou wilt fall down and worship me. That's psychological, you see. He showed him the kingdoms of the world and the glory of them. Believe me, man lusts for power, the lust of the eyes, the things that are in the world today. And that's the thing that Eve saw, pleasant to the eyes. Oh, I tell you, this world gets a great many of us. Notice the answer of the Lord Jesus. Then said Jesus unto him, get thee hence, Satan, for it's written, thou shalt worship the Lord thy God, and him only shalt thou serve. Now he's quoting again from Scripture, Deuteronomy 6:13 and Deuteronomy 10:20. Friends, you have our Lord answering each time Scripture, and certainly that ought to have a message for all of us. Why is it that many of us are having trouble and difficulty living the Christian life? May I add this very kindly? It's ignorance of the Word of God. Ignorance of the Word of God. Our Lord answered by giving the Word of God. Now, I believe that the Word of God has an answer for your particular problem. That doesn't mean I know it, and that doesn't mean your psychologist knows it, and I don't think he knows it anyway. But may I say to you, God has an answer in His Word for your problem. That's the reason we ought to know the book a little bit better than we know it. The interesting thing is, the Lord Jesus answered Satan every time out of the Word. He didn't say, well, I think this, or I think this is the best way to do it. He said very pointedly, very definitely, the Word of God says this. That's the answer. And for the child of God, that's enough. And by the way, the devil seems to think it's a pretty good answer, because verse 11 says, then the devil leaveth him, and behold, angels came and ministered unto him. One of the other gospels says he left him for a little season. I think he was back the next day myself and all his life. And I think we see at the Garden of Gethsemane especially that he's there again tempting. This is important here, by the way. This temptation reveals that here is a king who can stand the test. And he is the one that is able to stand for the Lord. Here is one who can meet the devil and can overcome. That's very important. Now we're going to move on from there next time, and I trust that many of you are reading the Scripture with us as we go along. Read the 4th chapter and the 5th chapter of Matthew for next time. May the Lord richly bless you, my beloved.
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1: Harden your Bibles to Acts chapter 16, this great biblical story of the Philippian jailer, Paul and Silas in jail, imprisoned falsely. In jail, earthquake comes. The prisoners have been hearing them praise the Lord in a hard place. The earthquake came. All the doors of the prison were thrown open. The jailer comes in. Here's his plea. Listen, this is his plea. What must I do to be saved? And the Apostle Paul, I told you some things that the Apostle Paul did not tell him. The Apostle Paul, when he come to him in verse number 30 of chapter 16 of Acts, Paul didn't tell him to join the church. I'm for joining the church. I'm an advocate of the church. I love the church. I was ordained in the church. I was educated in the church. I was sent out by the local church. I'm for the church, but Paul didn't tell him to join the church. Paul didn't tell him to be baptized. I'm for baptism. I'm a Baptist. Everybody that wants to be baptized, I'll baptize them. I don't baptize people just to be baptizing them. I want to baptize believers. I have gotten a rap in the community. I've gotten a rap through the years that Randy don't want to baptize anybody. I've never turned down anybody that's wanted to be baptized, but I don't go around trying to make people get baptized. I figure if you've got enough God about you, if you don't have enough God about you to get baptized, you've got a problem. And I've had people in my study before and talked to them, and they would leave, and I thought, he don't want to be baptized. Well, I'm not going to twist his arm to be baptized. I'm going to tell him he needs to be baptized. And if he doesn't get baptized, he'll be off on the wrong foot. And I've never met a believer that has not followed the Lord in a believer's baptism, the first step of obedience. I've never met a believer that has not been biblically baptized that amounted to a spiritual hill of beans. I've never met one, but I'm not going to chase people down and put their arm behind their back in a hammerlock and about break an arm and get them to be baptized. But I'm for baptism. I baptized in hot tubs. I baptized in baptisms inside. And I baptized in rivers. I'm for baptism. But Paul did not tell the Philippian jailer to get baptized. He didn't do that. I'm for baptism. I'm a Baptist. I'm for church membership. I'm an advocate of the local church. I believe in the local church is important. And Christ died for the church. But he didn't tell him to join the church. And he didn't tell them to do better and quit your meanness. And I'm for sinners quitting their meanness. And I'm for sinners doing better. I believe I'd rather see a law-abiding sinner and a tax-paying sinner go to hell than a drunkard sinner, than a drunk and doping sinner go to hell. Really? You understand what I'm saying? I'd rather for a sinner to try to resist sin and die and go to hell resisting sin than not resisting sin and die and go to hell. I'm for people quitting their meanness. Listen. I'm for people quitting their meanness. I'm for people quitting their sin. I'm for people quitting their drinking. I'm for people quitting their doping. I'm for people quit getting drunk. I'm for people quit fornicating and committing adultery. I'm for all those things. Bless your heart, I'm for all of those things. Quit all of them, but it still won't get you to heaven. Say amen right there. If that would get you to heaven, it was foolish for God to send Christ to die on the cross of Calvary. You said, preacher, I wouldn't say that if I was you. If you get to heaven on your own, it was foolish for God to send his son to die for sinners on the cross. But we know that no man will be saved by his own good deeds. And Paul didn't tell the man to get baptized, and I'm for baptism. And he didn't tell the man to join the church, and I'm for the local church. And he didn't tell the man to quit his meanness, and I'm for you quitting your meanness. But he didn't tell them that was going to get them saved. That was going to get them to heaven. What's going to, sirs, what must I do to be saved? And he said, what? Believe. Believe. Believe. Believe. You say, preacher, what I need to believe on? Well, Paul's going to answer your question. Believe on the Lord Jesus Christ. Amen. He's the Lord. I'm going to ask you a question. He's the Lord of your life. Believe on the Lord. Is he the Lord of your life? Is he? Do you do what you want to do, or do you do what your Lord wants you to do? In medieval times, they had a Lord, and guess what they call him? The king. They called the king their Lord, their dread sovereign. Believe on the Lord. Do you have is the Lord of your life? Or on Sunday morning, if you feel like going to church, you go. If you don't feel like, you don't go. And if you spend your money on what you want to spend your money on, do you pay your tithes? Is he your Lord? Believe on the Lord. Is he your Lord? Is he your ruler? Is he over you? He died for you. Is he your Lord? Believe on the Lord Jesus Christ. Christ, the promised one. Believe on the Lord Jesus Christ. Some things Paul didn't tell them. Join the church, quit your meanness, be baptized. Paul didn't tell them that. Paul said what? Believe. Praise the Lord, I believe. I'm going to heaven one day. You say, preacher, you bragging. I'm not bragging. I'm bragging on Christ. I'm going to heaven one day. I'm going to be there when the saints go marching in. When the saints go marching in, Randy Hicks is going to be there. You say, I don't know if I'm going to be there. You better get to knowing. I'm going to be there when the saints go marching in. I'm going to march in there. I'll be in step. Listen, I'll be in step. I'll have a smile on my face and praise on my tongue. I believe, bless your heart. I believed. You say, well, preacher, everybody believes in something. I believed on the Lord Jesus Christ. I believed on the Lord Jesus Christ. He changed my life. We know the Bible says that, therefore, if any man be in Christ, he's a new creature. All things have passed away. Behold, all things have become new. Sirs, what must I do to be saved? Believe on the Lord Jesus Christ. And thou shalt be what? Saved. And then, and your house. Now, this is the same thing that happened in the beginning of chapter number 16. Lydia was saved and all her household. You say, preacher, does that mean there's household salvation? Does that mean because you're saved, all your children are saved? Absolutely, 100% not. I think what this means is all the children of the Philippian jailer, including his wife, they made professions. They had seen their daddy, her husband, prostrate himself to these men and cry out and impress them. And everything rises and falls on leadership. And the man is the leader in the home. And most of the time, if the man does right, the family does right because he's the leader. Most of the time. Now, there's some women have to leave because their husband's unsaved or they don't have a husband. But I believe his wife made a profession and was saved. I believe his children, whether had one or five, just like Lydia. Look over in verse number 15, same chapter. Let's see. No, not 15. Let's see what verse it was. 15, chapter 16. And when she was baptized, and her household. See? Household. And then the Philippian jailer household. Now, some people believe that that is a household salvation. I do not adhere to that. I believe every man has a volition. I believe every man has a volition. Preacher, what does that mean? Volition just means you have a will. Every woman has a volition, a will. Every child, every teenager, every white man, every yellow man, every black man, every brown man, all those that I just enumerated. They all have a volition, they have a will. It has to be bent toward Christ. So no, I don't believe that's what that means. I believe that all of those the household, they profess Christ. And I will tell you this. I believe that all the prisoners were saved. You say, well, preacher, you can't prove that. Well, you can't prove they weren't. I'm going to tell you, they just saw something, brother. They had just heard these men praising the Lord after they'd been beaten. And then there was an earthquake, and then the Philippian jailer was saved. I believe all of them got saved. You say, preacher, you'll find out one day you're wrong. Well, I'll die and go to heaven being a spiritual optimist. Right? I'll die and I'll go to heaven being a spiritual optimist. I believe all of them were saved. Now, we see that, let's move on down. Look in verse number 32. And they spake

0: school, then you get to high school, and then you go to college where you're progressing. You're getting more and more spiritual. You're getting more and more like Christ. We will be conformed to His image. There's more to the Christian life than just being saved. I've heard some preachers before, they preach all the time on being saved. Saved. Every Sunday, Sunday after Sunday, being saved. Sunday after Sunday, being saved. I thought, man, there's more of the Christian life than being saved. I'm already saved. Give me something when the wheels run off. Give me something when your wife leaves you. Give me something when my children's sick. Give me something when my children's in jail. Give me something when I lose my job. Give me something besides being saved. I'm already saved. Now look what it says. So they start making spiritual progression. And they spake unto him the word of the Lord and all that were in his house. And he took them the same hour, midnight, and washed their stripes. Oh, see the change of mind? He calls them sirs. I bet if he'd have come in there 15 minutes before that earthquake and told them to be quiet, he'd have been damning them. He'd probably would have damned their God and damned them. Shut your D-A-M-N mouth. I can hear it now. I know how lost people talk. I used to be one. But now that he's saved, he comes in, oh, now he's not saved quite yet. He's up under conviction. He says, sirs. And then guess what he does? He takes and puts a little bit of medicine on the stripes, cleans their stripes up, cleans their backs up. He washed their stripes, verse number 33. You see, there's works already. Faith without works is dead, being alone. If you're genuinely saved, you'll have works. He starts to wash their stripes. And then not only did he wash their stripes, he got baptized. And then his family got baptized. Verse number 34, you say he's progressing. The progression of the gospel. I believe all these prisoners got saved. I believe they got baptized. Look at verse number 34. And when he had brought them into his house, he set meat before them. He started feeding them. Bless his heart. He bought them a meal. He washed their stripes. He called them sirs. And now he set food before him. And then he began to rejoice. He began to praise the Lord. He called him sir. He cleaned their stripes. He fed them. He began to rejoice in the Lord. And believing in God with all his heart. The spiritual progression. Oh, isn't this some kind of story? You said, preacher, I know this story. Well, I'm going to tell you something. A lot of people don't know it. And even more than that, a lot of people don't even practice this story. What's in this story we could practice? It's easy to praise the Lord, although most people don't do it in the good times. The goodness of the Lord should bring people to repentance. But unfortunately, it doesn't work that way. And the bad time is coming. The good times are here for some of us, bad times for some of us. I've had good times in my life. But I will tell you this, bad times do come. And the bad times come, they're in prison, they're in a dungeon, and they begin to pray and praise the Lord, and an earthquake comes, and this story unfolds in all its glory. Now, I'm out of time, and we'll pray. Father, my Father, because of the new birth, I pray you will bless your word, bless the preaching of your word. I pray it will fall on good ground, bring forth fruit. In Christ's name we ask it. Amen and amen.
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1: This is the old Trailblazer broadcast. This is Pastor Albert Pendarvis bringing you another study from God's Word. And time's getting by. Weeks going by rapidly, don't they? Yes, you know, we're coming on down to the end of this world, end of this time. And the Scripture says, when all of these things take place, and I could name all of them for you, look up. Our redemption draweth nigh. I meet someone here. Every now and then, they got a long face and lips, almost tongues almost dragging the ground. I said, look up, my friend. Look up. Our redemption draweth nigh. The old Trailblazer on the evening shadows of life. But I don't run around thinking about, you know, they used to have a cartoon in the funny papers years ago, and one of the characters was named Lonesome Joe, and he always had a dark cloud over his head like it was going to rain on him. Well, let's don't be like that. Let's look up. Our redemption draweth nigh, and there, that's where the if you saved, you're going where the sun shines always. There is no cloud. There'll never be no cloudy days in heaven, my friend. And where the gates swing outward, never. Oh, my friend, listen. Old Trailblazer's kind of being a little lighthearted. But let's get back to our study. We're looking there at the sealing work of the Holy Spirit. We were looking there in our last study. We saw that where when the Lord saves an individual, that transaction is complete. It's complete, signed, sealed, and delivered. He is mine, and I'm his. The believer's salvation is settled in heaven, and no man is able to separate us from the love of God. Therefore, and this is a great truth, salvation doesn't depend upon the believer's ability to hold out. Christ holds the believer through the power of the Holy Spirit. And Peter says we are kept, K-E-P-T, by his power. And Paul says in 2 Timothy, we didn't get to read it there in our last study. Let me read it now. For the which cause I also suffer these things. Nevertheless, I'm not ashamed, for I know whom I have believed and am persuaded, that means to know, that he is able to keep that which I have committed unto him against that day. He says, the Lord is able to keep that. Now, every individual, before he gets saved, comes to the place where he trusts his soul completely into the hands of a sovereign, eternal God. No man can pluck, no man can take that individual out of his hands. I often tell our folks here that our names, if you're saved, our names are written in the palms of his hand. And I've had folks say, oh, foo-foo. You can't do that. He can't do that. I said, well, let me ask you something. You know anything about computer world, internet world, computer stuff, all that? I asked somebody, I said, I'd like to have an address for Joe Blow in so, such and such a city. And that little girl goes in there and blank, blank, blank, blank, punches three or four cards, numbers. There comes that man's name. Name and address and phone number. In some city, across the world, across the nation, across the ocean. My friend, that's nothing compared to what the Lord can do. You don't believe God's word? I believe every word of every jot and every tittle. Did you know every comma's put in the right place? Every punctuation mark? Everything, my friend, every period. Now, and the Lord's going to hold out his hand one day and say, there, Pendarvis, there's your name. Look at it right there. I've been to the memorial thing there in Washington, D.C., where all the Vietnam veterans and other veteran names on those granite walls. And I admire them, and we need to do that. We need to honor those things and appreciate our folks who have died for this country. I do that. Wave the flag if you want to. But, my friend, that's nothing compared to our names written in the palms of his hand. Now, let's go back to our study. Every individual, before he gets saved, come to that place where he trusts the Lord, and no man can pluck him out of his hand. The individual himself cannot do it. No, you can't. You can't do that. You can't pluck yourself out of the hands of our blessed Lord. No. Now, even if you wanted to, nobody would want to. Certainly, the Bible everywhere emphasizes this great fact that eternal life, salvation, is a present possession. In John 6, we find, verily, verily, I say unto you, he that believeth on me hath, H-A-T-H, hath, everlasting life. Draw a line under that word everlasting. Draw a line under it, my friend. Hath means present. It means the individual who is saved comes into possession of eternal life, and he knows it. And he knows that his salvation is enduring as the Lord Jesus Christ is, because Christ said, "As I live, ye shall live so also." As I live, ye shall live also. Again, he said, "I," speaking of himself, "I am the resurrection and the life." Christ is our life. Christ is our life. Do you see how far we have slipped in our religious world today, my friend? Do you know anybody who has a testimony of saving grace, that they're praising the Lord for saving them, for calling them, for keeping them? My friend, listen. If you're resting your salvation upon a feeling, those things will go. Feelings come and feelings go. If you're resting your salvation upon an experience, experiences come and go. Such individuals believe, because they have lost their feelings or lost their experiences, that they're lost. The truth of the matter is, they never were saved. No. My friend, I just tell you, we're living in a shallow world. We've had occasions here, not far from here, where somebody had an outbuilding out there around the barn, and the sun shone through a crack, and all of a sudden they had an image of Jesus on the wall. Folks flocked there for miles around to see the image of Jesus or the image of Mary. My friend, that isn't just the sun shining through a crack. How foolish are we? Do you see how foolish we are, my friend? The truth of the matter is, those folks were never saved because they missed the Lord. Once a sinner comes to rest upon the Lord, he is saved and saved forever because of the sealing work of the Holy Spirit to make secure the believer's salvation in Christ and to bring him safely home at last. I admit that apart from the keeping grace of God, the keeping grace of the Holy Spirit, you and I would run after sin in a moment, because we are sinful. Our old nature is sinful. Our old heart is full of lust and love of the world and love of pleasure. But though those things have been put down, those things have been redeemed, we've been redeemed, my friend. Let me call your attention to this great truth. I mentioned it, but we want to look at it once again. Every individual who is saved is stamped with God's image, which is the Son of God, conformed to the image of God. Then, in 2 Corinthians 3, he is changed into the same image from glory to glory. Having this seal, in Timothy 2, "The Lord knoweth them that are his." We see God's seal is on heaven's side. This means that it's recognized properly. Property. God recognizes his own. Now let's look at the earthly side. "Let everyone that nameth the name of Christ depart from iniquity." This must be true, or the world can't read it. In 2 Corinthians 3, "Ye are our epistle, written in our hearts, known and read of all men." This great truth, Christ's image, must be impressed upon our character, that there can be no question as to whose ownership the soul belongs. If this side of the seal, this side of the world sees, should become dim through neglect or ill practice, the child of God has need to renew it in Colossians 3, and have put on the new man, which is renewed in knowledge after the image of him that created him. The only part of the image that the world can see is our walk, our conversation, our everyday living. If the person tells me that they're saved and still loves sin, loves the world, lives like a hell, then I know the love of the Father is not in him. He's missed the Lord and is on the road to hell. There is a distinct separation between the walk of the believer and the walk of the world. The believer is taken up with one personality, and that is Christ. Now, my friend, I know that we don't stand around and holler, "Praise the Lord," 24/7. I know that. But there's a time in our life, in our day, in our night, that there's that holy communion with the Lord. Just that unspeakable joy and unspeakable glory of knowing that we're been redeemed. I'll tell you how gracious it is to know the Lord. I often tell my folks here, locally, the greatest thing in this life is to know the Lord. Just to be awakened to the fact that you're lost, that's the start of it. You're a sinner, saved by grace, if you are. But the first thing happens is the Holy Spirit comes there, digs around your heart, digs around it, pricks against the heart, and lets you see, begin to see, by the reading of the Word, by the impressions made upon your heart or your conscience, whatever you want to call it, and you begin to question whether you're saved or whether you've ever been saved, and you begin to read God's Word, you begin to attend the true saved services of the where the gospel is preached, and you begin to listen to folks talk that know whom you believe know the Lord. That's the greatest blessings that I ever had, was to sit around and listen to the old saints of God talk about how they were awakened. And I've heard some stories that make the hair curl, my friend, what kind of people they were, sinners they were, and they saw it and they knew it. And they come to the Lord confessing those things, begging for mercy. You say, well, I won't beg for nobody. I know people that won't beg for nothing. I know that. I often tell folks the greatest problem that we have in our divorce courts today is that two individuals, a man and a woman, neither one of them will say, darling, I'm sorry. I did that, but I'm sorry. No, not me. I'm a macho. I won't say that. You did me wrong. Well, my friend, the judge told me not long ago that over half of our marriages now don't last up 4 or 5 years. Isn't that awful, my friend? What about you? What about your soul? Are you ready to go be with the Lord? This may be your last message you ever hear. Pastor, don't say that. Yeah, I have to say it. Listen, I read the paper. I read the newspaper every morning. Folks go out in the eternity. I saw in our last 3 or 4 days here where a man drowned right out here in a little shallow creek, fell out of a boat and drowned because he couldn't swim. I saw where a young man run over on a bicycle, killed instantly. I see those, and then I don't count the killings and shootings that we hear of. Oh, but my friend, eternity is certain. This life is not certain, but eternity is. Death is certain. You know we all going to die? You say, well, Trailblazer, you make me frightful. You make me afraid. Well, you ought to be afraid. The beginning of knowledge, the fear of the Lord, is the beginning of wisdom. Did you know that? There's nothing wrong with fearing. You fear where your soul going to spend eternity, my friend. I wish I could sit down by your side and drink a cup of coffee and eat a piece of pie with you one morning, maybe a couple of scrambled eggs and some grits there, and you write me, let me know if you hear these messages. I'm just an old corn pone, that's what I am. Just an old sinner saved by grace. I don't put on no airs, I don't try to. And I just tell you how the Lord saves a sinner. And that's by coming to the Lord as a poor soul, begging the Lord for mercy. Lord, save me. Like old Peter did when he began to sink, went down that second time. When he come up the second time, he said, Lord, help. Lord, help. And no, the Lord reached out there and pulled him to him. And oh, I could tell you many stories of how those things, my friend. I've heard men dying. I have. I've been where men were dying. And it's not a pretty sight. But I ask you to help us with the broadcast if you possibly can. Remember, my mailing address, the old Trailblazer, Post Office Box 1810, Walker, Louisiana, 70785. Goodbye.
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0: This is the Gospel Hour, making known to this nation the gospel of Jesus Christ. 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
1: Hello, everyone, and welcome to the Gospel Hour. I'm David Green, director of the Gospel Hour, inviting you to stay tuned with us for the entire program today as we bring you another great song by the Gospel Hour singers and musicians and wind down this week's installments in our series of messages on the rapture of the church as preached and taught by my late father, Dr. Oliver B. Green. Now, this last series that my father preached before his death is continuing until July 24th. So it's not much left in this series, and I hope you can tune in each and every day, Monday through Friday, in the next couple of weeks. Well, right now, just before the message, let's hear Beautiful Valley of Eden. And after that, Dr.

0: And now, here with our message, Oliver B. Green.
1: Lead us, our Father, in Jesus' name as we continue our study today. May thy will be done, may souls be saved, may Christians be edified. In the name of Jesus, we ask it for his sake, honor, and glory. Amen. I've been delivering messages now. This is the beginning of the fifth week on the rapture. There is a theory in the land that the church will go through the tribulation period, and it's called post-trib rapture. There are many people, according to some pamphlets that I've received. Now, frankly, I have not received mail to prove this statement. But I have some pamphlets here on the desk that tell me that there is a shift in the wind, a mighty shift, this particular teacher, preacher says, a mighty shift. Some of the outstanding ministers and schools are shifting. The rapture wind is shifting. The rapture is not a wind. It's a fact, a Bible fact. But I have not had mail to prove that statement. Now, I'm sure that there are some who have changed their belief about the rapture. But remember, beloved, if you are rooted and grounded in the faith, you will not change with the winds of doctrine. Paul admonished the people he preached to not to be driven about with every wind of doctrine. And so you be careful about the winds and get on the rock. Now, I've been trying to show you from the Word of God what the post-trib rapture theory teaches, and that we will go through the tribulation period. I've been trying to show you just what will happen. Now, in Revelation 1:18, John the Beloved was instructed to write things which thou hast seen, things which are, and things, 19 it is, and things which shall be hereafter. He said to John in Revelation 1:19, write the things which thou hast seen, the things which are, and the things which shall be hereafter. Now, John wrote down the things that he had just seen. Then he penned down the things that were going on at the very time he wrote. He penned down Revelation. Now, in Revelation chapter 3, we have the message to Laodicea, the seventh church, and this is a picture of the end time church. In Revelation 2 and 3, we have in the seven churches of Asia, history in advance. Now, these churches actually existed, but these churches give to us a picture of the church age from start to finish. And of course, the Laodicean church is the last one, the lukewarm, neither hot nor cold. And the Bible tells us, the Word of God, the Scriptures say, that because you are neither hot nor cold, I will spew you out of my mouth. Now, in Revelation 4, after this I looked, and behold, a door was open in heaven, and the first voice which I heard was, as it were, a trumpet, talking with me, which said, come up hither. Now, I read a statement the other day. A minister said that we do not know what the voice will say. He said there will be a voice, but we don't know what the voice will say. He said, I believe the voice will say hallelujah. Well, right here it tells you just as plain as the nose on your face. John heard the voice in the spirit. And if you're alive, you will hear it literally. Jesus will descend in the heavens above us. And he will call to the church, come up hither. Come up. Now, John was raptured. He experienced spiritually what we will experience literally. The voice said, come up hither and I will show thee things which will be hereafter. And immediately I was in the spirit. Now, you can't find the church mentioned one time after Revelation 3. Beginning with chapter 4, the church is raptured in the fourth chapter. And well, let me say after 4. You cannot find the church mentioned in Revelation 5 through 22. It's just not there. Now, I've been pointing out to you what will happen during the tribulation period, and at the present time, we are reading in chapter 9 of Revelation. On the last broadcast, very briefly, I review, an angel came down, the fifth angel sounded, and a star fell from heaven, and he had a key to the bottomless pit. Now, this star is a personality. I say God's star deputy sheriff. And he'll come down and unlock hell, and smoke will pour out, and out of the smoke, locusts. And locusts will sting men for 5 months, and they'll beg God to let them die. Revelation 9:6, in those days, men shall seek death and shall not find it. They'll desire to die, they'll beg to die, and death will run from them. Now, in verses 7 and 8 and on, it describes these locusts, and these demon monstrosities will sting and torment men for 5 months, and men can't die. Now, in verse 13, the sixth seal, and I'm not going to read all of these. When I read this, I'm going on over to chapter 16. And the sixth angel sounded, and I heard a voice from the four horns of the golden altar, which is before God, saying to the sixth angel, which had the trumpet, loose the four angels which are bound in the great river Euphrates. Now, we know where that is. There is a river, and the name of the river is Euphrates. And the four angels were loosed. They were prepared for an hour, a day, and a month, and a year, for to slay a third part of men. And the number of the army of horsemen were 200,000,000, and I heard the number of them. 200,000,000, that's 200 million soldiers. Think of that. 200 million soldiers. And thus I saw the horses in the vision. And them, that sat on them, having breastplates of fire, and jannath and brimstone, and heads of the horses were as heads of lions, and out of their mouth issue fire and smoke and brimstone. By these three was the third part of the men killed, by the fire, by the smoke, by the brimstone, which issued out of their mouths. For their power is in their mouth and in their tails. For their tails were like unto serpents, and had heads, and with them they do hurt. And the rest of the men which were not killed by these plagues, yet repented not of the works of their hands, that they should not worship devils, and idols of gold, and silver, and brass, and stone, and of wood, which neither can see, hear, nor walk. Neither repented they of their murders, nor of their sorceries, nor of their fornication, nor of their thefts. Now, there is a picture of an army of 200 million horsemen. Do you believe that literally, Mr. Green? I certainly do. Now, the pro-trib folks tell us that all of this is history. They tell us that all of this has happened. Daniel's 70th week has been fulfilled, they say, not me. I don't say that. They say that. And they say that all of these horrible things recorded have been fulfilled. You can't show me one place in history where anything to be compared with this army has ever been upon this earth. 200 million horses. You say, Mr. Green, you're stupid, Mr. Green. Where on earth would you find 200 million horses? I don't have to find them. God Almighty's going to handle this. The post-trib folks also tell you that the persecution during the tribulation comes from the Antichrist. But that is not true. It is the wrath of God, not the wrath of Antichrist, but the wrath of God that is poured out. Now, don't worry about the 200 million horses. God Almighty can provide 100 billion horses if he needs to carry out his program. God knows the end in the beginning. God knows what he's doing, and God will run things according to schedule and according to plan and blueprint, and don't fret your mind about God's part. You just get right with God. That's the only thing that's required of you, and let God run the rest of it. 200 million soldiers, 200 million horses, heads like lions. So you see, these are not the kind of horses that you see around your community. They're not saddle horses, riding horses, show horses, plow horses. No, these are demon monstrosities, and they kill men. So, we'll go on now. In chapter 10, of course, we have the book, the mighty angel and the little book. And, of course, we won't go into that. Now, that's all, of course, part of the tribulation. Chapter 11, the time of the Gentiles to end 42 months. That's the last half of the tribulation. And we can go down to chapter 12 and discuss Israel and the child. And, of course, the devil persecutes Israel. That's true. That's not a drop in a little or a huge, I should say. That's not a drop in a huge bucket compared to the filling of the wrath of God and the overflowing of the wrath of God that'll be poured out in the tribulation. In chapter 13, the beast out of the sea, and then of course another beast out of the land, and and the false prophet make up the satanic trinity. And now then, we move on to chapter 16. I wish I could read in all these places, but it would take too many broadcasts, and this time is so expensive, I want you to read these chapters. Now we'll read in chapter 16. And we have here, of course, vials, the seven vials of the wrath of Almighty God. And I heard a great voice out of the temple saying to the seven angels, go your way and pour out the vials of the wrath of God upon the earth. Go your way and pour out the vials of the wrath of the Antichrist. Oh, no, my friend. No, no. No, no. I misread that. No. Go your ways and pour out the vials of the wrath of God upon the earth. Now, I think you can understand that verse of Scripture if you'll read it and listen to it and forget what men have said and preached and taught. Just hear the Word of God and let the Word of God speak and you listen. Go your ways and pour out the vials of the wrath of God. Pour out the vials upon the earth, E-A-R-T-H. And the first went and poured out his vial upon the earth, and there fell a noisome and a grievous sore upon the men which had the mark of the beast, and upon them that worshipped his image. Now, of course, when the Antichrist and the beast and the false prophet rule, there will be a giant monument, an idol set up, made, and this dumb stone statue will speak. Now, the devil has a lot of power. The devil has power. He's mighty. He's not almighty. God is almighty. The devil's mighty. And he'll make this image speak. And people fall down and worship him as almighty God. And, of course, those who receive the mark of the beast, they're doomed. They can't be saved. They can never be forgiven. And it is upon these people that this noisome and grievous, that's a running sore like a boil. Now, if you have ever been cursed with a boil, if you've ever had boils, you know how painful they can be. And they are painful. I know by experience when I was a young man, I had many. And I had to go to the doctor and have them lanced. And I know the pain of a boil. And if you do, this running sore, we believe, is the same thing that we know as a boil. Now, the people who have the mark of the beast will be covered with running sores. You say, Mr. Green, I just can't take that in. Well, you'll just have to take that out of your Bible or take it in. Either do away with the Word of God or believe it. There's no need to spiritualize and symbolize when the Scriptures, the Word of God, clearly state that the first angel pours out the wrath of God, and a sore, a noisome and a grievous sore, covers men that worship the beast and that have the mark of the beast. Now then, number two, this is verse 3, Revelation 16:3, and the second angel poured out his vial upon the sea. And it became as the blood of a dead man, and every living soul died in the sea. Now you talk about a horrible, horrible stench and a terrible, terrible condition. You think, beloved, now the sea, all the seas, the seven seas, and all the blood, they'll all turn to blood. The blood of a dead man, and it became as the blood of a dead man, and every living soul in the sea died. Think of all the sea monsters, the whales, the giant fish, the little fish, all of the sea animals and sea monsters, all will die. And naturally, when they die, they'll come to the surface of the water. And naturally, the breakers will bring them into the beaches. And I'll guarantee you, my friend, there won't be any beach going those days. The beaches will be piled high with decayed sea monsters and fish. Mr. Green, do you believe that? Yes, I believe that. If I didn't believe it, I don't preach anything I don't believe. Why do you take it literally? Because I take John 3:16 literally. For God so loved the world, he gave his only begotten Son, that whosoever believeth in him should not perish, but have eternal life. And 17, for God sent not his Son into the world to condemn the world. I believe that. And there's no excuse for one sinner on the face of the earth today. There has been enough gospel preached in the last 1900 years plus to win the world to Christ 1,000 times if men would have listened and carried the message on. To other men, the world would be Christian. We'd be in the millennium now instead of a sad, sick, sin-sick world. Yes, I believe that. Now listen to this. And the third angel poured out his vial upon the rivers and upon the fountains of waters. They became B-L-O-O-D. Now it doesn't say they became as it were. Do you believe the account of the plagues in Egypt? Do you believe that? Do you believe the rivers turned to blood? Or do you spiritualize that? In other words, you just don't believe that. Well, that's all right. That's your privilege. Now, God has never forced any man to believe the scriptures. God has given to us the scriptures, and it's to your advantage and mine to believe the scriptures, but God will not take a baseball bat or a pick handle and force you to believe. But I believe the rivers, and I believe the lakes and the reservoirs and the giant cities all over the world. We have, I don't guess there is any city in the world that has any finer water than Greenville. Our water comes from the Blue Ridge Mountains, that is up in the hills here. And we have marvelous water, wonderful water. People who visit me from other places and drink the water that we have here in Greenville, South Carolina, they marvel at what wonderful water we have. And it is. Now, our reservoir, this big reservoir up here in the foothills of the Blue Ridge Mountains, it will turn to blood, pure blood. And one day, my friend, one day, you'll open the spigot, the faucet, the fountain, and you'll get blood. You'll turn on the water in the bathtub, blood. You'll turn on the shower, blood, blood, blood. Can you take that in? I'll admit it's hard to take in. Do you live near a river? Can you look out your window now and see a river? Do you live by one of our lakes? We have several lakes nearby Greenville. We don't have a large lake right here in Greenville, but you can drive a few miles, and we have several large lakes, reservoirs. Can you see one of those reservoirs from where you live? Many people live by the lakes. Can you see it? You look out there. You see the blue, the beautiful blue water? Well, one morning, if you're not saved, one morning, you look out your kitchen window or your living room window, and you won't see blue water, you'll see red blood. And I heard the angel of the water say, Thou art righteous, O Lord, which art and wast and shall be, because thou hast thus judged, for they have shed the blood of saints and prophets, and thou hast given them blood to drink, for they are worthy. And I heard another out of the altar say, Even so, Lord God Almighty, true and righteous are thy judgments. It is not the devil that changes the water into blood. It is God Almighty, our great God, our loving God. Are you born again? If you're not born again, you can be covered by the blood of Jesus right now. And I beg you, in Jesus' name, I beg you right now to surrender your heart to Jesus and be saved. Father, honor thy word, the precious name of Jesus, the shed blood of Calvary. Save every soul that's under conviction today. Strengthen believers in the inner man. We ask it for Jesus' sake. Amen.
2: 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Now, we have reached the end of Dr. Green's teaching for today. but I do still have a few moments left to share with you, and I would like to spend that time telling you about our very special offer, K. K is all you need to ask for to request this offer. We have put it together in honor of my father. As you know, we are on the Monday through Friday broadcast. We are broadcasting the very last series that he preached before his death on July 26, 1976. And to go along with that, we have put together this very special offer containing a book and four soul-winning booklets. 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Just tell me how many sets of Offer K you want, and please send a donation of at least $15 for each set. And in return, I am going to send you four soul-winning booklets, five copies of each of those, so that's 20 in all. Now, these all have to do with prophecy, and as all of you know who've listened for a while, my father really had a good way of teaching prophecy. Now, these booklets are The End of the World, then Fear. Everyone has fear today about what is going to be happening. Then Millions Missing. What's going to happen with the rapture? Well, millions will be missing. And finally, What's Next? Everybody's asking that question too. So four soul-winning booklets having to do with prophecy, and I'm sending you five of each one of those. I hope you'll order many more after you see them. Then we have From Disgrace to Grace, my father's life story in a perfect bound book, 124 pages long. In addition to his life story, we have a section of photos, 19 pages of photos, and also some retrospective by me. So to get the book and all of the soul-winning booklets, just ask for Gift Offer K and send your gift of at least $15. Here's how to make your donation.
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4: 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And we invite you to listen to the following Christian programs Monday through Friday over WPAQ. Morning devotions at 10 a.m., Sheldon Jones at 10:15, Dr. J. Vernon McGee at 10:30, Northside Baptist Church of Winston-Salem with Pastor Randy Hicks at 11 o'clock, The Old Trailblazer at 11:15, and Oliver Green's Gospel Hour at 11:30, all over WPAQ. 12 noon on the Eastern Seaboard, time for the news presented at this time by Mount Airy Equipment Company, your Kubota dealer, 1431 West Pine Street, right off Highway 89 here in Mount Airy, North Carolina.
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7: AP News, I'm Ed Donahue. President Trump says he will let a bipartisan housing affordability bill become law without his signature. The AP Sagar Magani is at the White House.
8: It's the most sweeping effort in decades to address housing costs, but the president's refusing to sign it in protest of Congress not passing a strict voter ID bill.
9: We want to keep America great, and we will do so by approving the Save America Act,
8: which does not have enough support to pass. The president was to sign the housing bill 2 weeks ago, but scrapped it.
10: He's petulant, he's angry, and he looks ridiculous.
8: Top Senate Democrat Chuck Schumer. The president's refusal is boosting GOP concerns about addressing rising costs in an election year. The housing bill will become law either way. The president had 10 days to veto it, but chose not to. Sagar Magani at the White House.
7: A series of unclaimed airstrikes hit Iran after the U.S. said it ended its attacks, raising questions about who targeted Iran. The strikes hit areas in southern Iran as the country prepared to bury the late Supreme Leader Ayatollah Ali Khamenei. Iran hasn't directly blamed anyone. Most of America's lower 48 states are about to swelter under an unusually large, strong, and long-lasting heat dome. Daniel Swain, climate scientist with the University of California Agriculture and Natural Resources, says it's not just about the heat.
11: I think probably more because it's going to be a very broad event from a spatial perspective, so it's going to extend really almost all the way to the West Coast and all the way east to the Ohio River Valley. So that's a huge extent going, you know, thousands of miles across the country.
7: Temperatures are expected to be 15 to 25 degrees warmer than normal, including at night. Not much movement either way in early trading on Wall Street. This is AP News.
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12: Here's news for WSYD and WPAQ. In Virginia, 15 people were killed in crashes across Virginia over the Independence Day holiday weekend. That according to the Virginia State Police. State Police released data that accounts for a total of 892 crashes, 14 of them fatal, from July 2nd through the 5th. During the holiday weekend, troopers cited 3,153 drivers for speeding and just over 1,500 for reckless driving. 70 drivers were arrested for driving under the influence. The Galax City Council has voted 4-3 against a proposed design for a mural depicting a multiracial group of four musicians. Meant to adorn the blank side of the Barker Building downtown, the mural would feature a Blue Ridge Mountains landscape accompanied by a quartet of old-time musicians a white male guitarist, a black female bass player, a young white woman on banjo, and what appears to be an Hispanic female fiddler. Councilman Shane Coombs strongly protested the design, saying, among other negative comments, quote, "That does not represent Galax whatsoever." A lengthy discussion ensued where Coombs reportedly repeated his objections. Ultimately, he voted against the design along with three others. It's back to the drawing board for the artists who were blindsided by the response. Funding for the mural reportedly comes from a $20,000 grant from the Appalachian Regional Commission through the Round of the Mountain Artisan Network. In North Carolina, despite several rounds of heavy rain across central North Carolina this week, the state's drought conditions have worsened overall. Thursday's drought monitor report only includes rainfall recorded through 8 a.m. Tuesday, meaning much of the rain that fell later Tuesday and Wednesday will not be reflected until next week's update. Even so, meteorologists said the latest report reinforces a growing reality. While recent storms have provided localized relief, they have not produced the widespread, sustained rainfall needed to reverse months of drought. There's no delicate way to report this. A sickness that can cause explosive diarrhea has spread across North Carolina and the United States. Health officials in the state said as of Tuesday, 145 cases of cyclosporiasis, the diarrhea-causing sickness, had been reported since May 1st. The North Carolina figure indicates a big jump in cases reported nationwide. The CDC says that the illness is not usually life-threatening. It spreads when people consume food or water that is contaminated with cyclospora, which is often associated with herbs and fresh produce. It can be treated with antibiotics. According to a new report, North Carolina's private schools added just over 8,000 students and 67 schools in the 2025-26 school year, the largest one-year jump in the number of private schools in more than four decades. The state's 997 private schools enrolled almost 144,000 students in 25-26. That's up 6.1% from the year before. That's the largest enrollment gain for private schools since the post-pandemic rebound of the 2022-23 school year. That's news for WSYD and WPA.
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4: 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Let's take a look at that weather forecast. This afternoon, we're looking for a 60% chance of scattered showers and thunderstorms. Some storms could produce heavy rainfall. Partly sunny, high near 89, west winds around 7 miles per hour. Just a 30% chance of showers and thunderstorms tonight, mostly cloudy, low of 68. For Saturday, 60% chance of showers and thunderstorms Saturday, 40% chance Saturday night. We're looking at partly sunny, high of 88, with a low around 65 and mostly cloudy skies Saturday night. Sunday, 70% chance of showers and thunderstorms during the day, 60% chance Sunday night, and winds becoming east around 6 miles per hour Sunday afternoon, mostly cloudy, high of 83, low of 62. Monday, mostly cloudy, 30% chance of showers through the midday, a high of 82, and mostly cloudy, 61 degrees Monday night. Tuesday, Wednesday, Thursday, sunshine returns and high temperatures closer to 90 and getting in the mid-90s returns too. Sunshine Tuesday, high of 88, a high of 94 Wednesday, and a high of 96 on Thursday. Right now, 86 degrees at WPAQ and a lot of clouds around out there. Our humidity stands at 63%, winds out of the west-southwest at 6 miles per hour, and the barometric pressure 29.96 inches and falling. That is your weather forecast. 8 minutes, almost 9 minutes past 12 o'clock your time.
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for tuning in and logging on to the Mountain Midday Show. And this is not going to make you relax, this first song. But we're going to get this thing rolling. Now, I mean rolling down the highway. So make sure your seatbelt's fastened, the safety bar is locked in place, and keep all arms and legs inside the ride until you stop, until we stop or whatever. Here we go.

0: Oh, that girl's a pistol. Mary Ann is a pistol. The Lonesome River Band and the Toontown Old Time Band with Breaking Up Christmas. Possum Up a Cinnamon Tree from the Appalachian Road Show and Moonshine's on the Steel from Daily and Vincent. 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
0: That's coming up tonight, so make your plans to be there because we're going to have a lot of fun. And listen, I know we had said that we had three food trucks. We had Mermaids on the Go, the Chillmobile, and Fat Cat's Barbecue. Well, an immediate family member of the folks with Fat Cat's Barbecue has had a medical emergency type thing, and so they're not going to – they had to cancel at the last minute because – you know, someone has something happen, they end up in the hospital and all, and it's quickly and everything. You just can't help things like that. But Mermaids on the Go will be there and the Chill Mobile, and we'll be sending out prayers for the folks with Fat Cat's Barbecue. All right, 12:25, your time. You know, my grandma on my mom's side had a 59 Chevrolet. Do you remember those? 60s were kind of close too, but that they looked a lot alike. But that 59 had some of the biggest wings on the back of it, and I remember riding that. They was white with a red interior. That was my grandma Vera Hall Love, and her sister Tiny Hall had one just like it, except hers was tan with a brown interior. Remember those old wingback Chevrolets?

Cha-cha-cha, Jerry Sally, old songwriters like me, and Jerry is quite a songwriter. All right, we heard Aunt Bertie's Wingback Chevrolet from Hammertown. That does that song, like I said, it brings back a lot of memories, those old Chevrolets, 59, 60, especially that 59, seemed like it had just a bigger wing on it or something. 1233, your time, well... Yeah, I think we need to check those birthdays.

0: All right, let's turn to the birthdays for this, the 10th day of July. Singer Mavis Staples is 87 years old today. Actor Robert Pine is 85. International Tennis Hall of Famer Virginia Wade is 81. Folk singer Arlo Guthrie is 79 years old today. Baseball Hall of Famer Andre Dawson is 72. Rock singer Neil Tennant is 72. Banjo player Bela Fleck is 68 years old today. Actor Fiona Shaw is 68. Singer-actor Jackie Chung is 65. Actor Alec Mappa is 61. I'm not sure. Country singer Gary Laveau of Rascal Flatts is 56. Actor Sofia Vergara is 54. Actor Adrian Grenier is 50. No, I'm not trying this next one. I'm just looking at it here. It's a lot of consonants. Choatel Ijua? No, that's not it. Anyway, they're 49 years old. Let's try it again. Ijua 4. Choatel Ijua 4? Maybe that's close. 49. Actor Thomas Ian Nichols is 46. Singer-actor Jessica Simpson is 46. Actor Emily Skeggs is 36. And pop singer Perry Edwards is 33. There you go. That's your birthdays. If you're having a birthday, hope you have 100 more, and we're all here to help you celebrate. Our thought for the day comes from Phyllis Diller. It was Phyllis Diller who said, "A smile is a curve that sets everything straight." And that's a good thought for the day. All right, let's turn to the weather forecast for today, see what we have in store, the new and updated forecast. And it looks like this. 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
0: From the WPAQ Weather Center, here is the latest forecast. A 60% chance of showers and thunderstorms this afternoon. And we're looking for partly sunny, high near 89 degrees, west winds around 7 miles per hour. A 30% chance of showers and thunderstorms tonight. Mostly cloudy, overnight low around 68 degrees. For the weekend, well, partly sunny on Saturday, high of 88, mostly cloudy down to 65 Saturday night, but we have a 60% chance of showers and thunderstorms during the day Saturday, 40% chance Saturday night. Sunday, 70% chance of showers and thunderstorms during the day, 60% chance Sunday night. Mostly cloudy Sunday, high of 83, and a low right around 62. As we start the work week next week, mostly cloudy on Monday, high near 82 with a 30% chance of a shower before 2 p.m., so through the midday. Mostly cloudy, 61 degrees Monday night. Tuesday, Wednesday, Thursday, sunshine each day, high of 88 Tuesday, 94 on Wednesday, and 96 on Thursday. Right now, 86 degrees at WPAQ, and that is your weather forecast. 12:38 your time. 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Remember when country music told a story? 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Whether you're on the road or in the rocking chair, we've got your soundtrack. 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And that's coming up, so I hope you'll stay tuned. And Route 740, we're getting old Plymouth warmed up here, and we're going to ride down Route 740 just a little bit. Right now, here's Larry Sigmund and Barbara Poole.

0: Crooked Tree, Molly Tuttle and Golden Highway for you. And it is now the time from Blue Highway. Stokes County Buck Dancing Man from Ashby Frank. And we all know who that was about, right? That was about Todd down there in Stokes County. And Larry Sigmund Barber Poole with Foolish Man. That's a foolish man, wasn't it? We're going to take time out for these words. We'll be back with more here on the Mount Midday Show. 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
0: 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They're walking back to Georgia. Bless their hearts.

0: United We Stand, and that's the Cody Norris Show from their latest CD, Spirit of America. And walking back to Georgia, that was Carson Peters and Iron Mountain, and that's going to put a wraps on the Mountain Midday Show. Stay tuned. We've got a little bit of Route 74. We're going to fire up the Plymouth, so get ready. Here we go.
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0: Howdy, folks, and welcome to another edition of Route 740. We're going to fire up the old Plymouth and take those winding roads back to the decades when country music was really country and bluegrass was part of the country music charts. So settle in for the next hour as we chug along with this old Plymouth down those winding roads on Route 740. Yes, sir. 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All right. Well, let's just get started. We're going to bring you one by Hank Williams. And of course, I've given you who Hank was. And if you've listened to the show, we'll give some background on the artist. But I think everybody knows who Hank Williams was. And this is a song about marriage. In fact, it's sort of looking down on the institution of marriage. And Hank Williams wrote it. And, he was married, a couple of times, married Audrey, the first Audrey Williams, you know. And she often said he proposed to her immediately after they met. And then later on, he married Billie Jane Jones. Ishlamar? They were married in Louisiana by justice of the peace. And then they had a second marriage, a public ceremony, you know, at the New Orleans Civic Auditorium where 14,000 seats were sold to see Hank Williams get married, although he technically already was. Well, anyway, he wrote this song. It's a sort of an anti-marriage song. It was the B-side of Honky Tonkin'. You remember the song Honky Tonkin'? Yeah, well, this was released in April of 1948. It was actually recorded November 7th, 1947. And some folks playing on it. Jerry Bird was on steel guitar. Fiddling Chubby Wise was on the fiddle. Zeke Turner on lead guitar. They're not sure, but they think it was Lewis Innes on the bass. And as far as the piano, it could have been Owen Bradley or it could have been Fred Rose. Fred Rose was producing the session. So we said it was the B-side to Honky Tonkin'. It's called I'll Be a Bachelor Till I Die.

I'll be a bachelor till I die. Oh, recorded at Castle Studio in Nashville, Tennessee, with Fred Rose producing. And that was recorded November 7th, 1947, and released April of 1948 as the B-side to Honky Tonkin'. Oh, man. Well, you have to laugh at songs like that. Well, going to bring you one now. This gentleman was... he was really big in the 50s. I mean, he had a lot of great number one songs into the 60s and into the 70s. Had a long career. Had a swimming pool shaped like a guitar. You know who I'm talking about? That's Webb Pierce. Webb Pierce. This song we're going to play spent 9 weeks at number two on the Billboard Country Westerns chart. And it reached number 24 on the pop charts. Now, why was it never number one? Because The Three Bells by the Browns, Jim Ed Brown and his sisters, The Three Bells by the Browns held that number one spot and kept this song from ever reaching number one. But it stayed number two for 9 weeks on the chart. It was co-written by Webb Pierce and Mel Tillis. Really, a little bit before people knew who Mel Tillis really was. Mel was a great songwriter. We remember him more for stuttering and for the great songs he had, but he was a great songwriter too. So here is the song. It came in 1959, the year that this was the big hit. Let me see if I've got the exact dates on this thing. It was released, let's see. Oh, that's Mel Tillis. I want the Webb Pierce version. Let's see here. It was released by Webb Pierce in 59. Of course, Mel Tillis had a big hit with it in 1972. He'd recorded it one time in 62, but in 72 he re-released it and had a big hit with that. I'll get you the information on the exact dates on this, but here is Webb Pierce, and I ain't never.

ain't never. Yeah, Webb Pierce. That just had that good old shuffle beat. I like that beat. And that was a big hit in 1959. I didn't find exactly when it was released, but I'm sure it's out there on the internet somewhere. But in any event, that was Webb Pierce. I ain't never. Big hit for him in 1959. Well, let's see here. I was just deciding here what to play. How about, let's do this one. How about Billy Walker? You don't hear a lot of Billy Walker on classic shows and things. And this is, I always liked Billy Walker. This is one, I guess, his most famous song. And it was called Charlie's Shoes.

Charlie Shoes, song written by Roy Bahum. I guess is how you say it. B-A-H-A-M, Bahum. 1962 for Billy Walker's only number one hit of his career. Spent two non-consecutive weeks at number one and 23 weeks on the charts. And other people, Guy Mitchell. Remember Guy Mitchell? He released a version. And Farron Young, I see Eddie Arnold and Farron Young both had versions of that. So Charlie's Shoes, quite the song for Billy Walker. Recorded in 1961, November 20th, 1961 in Nashville, and released in February of 62. Biggest hit he had. And you know, Billy Walker was the first one did that Willie Nelson song, Funny How Time Slips Away. Yeah. All right, well, I've got one now by Sheb Woolley. How many of you remember Sheb Woolley? Do you remember that he was on a lot of Westerns? He was in Westerns. Had quite an acting career, and he did some comedy. He would pretend he was drunk and be Ben Colder and do parodies of country songs. But this one, it was his first single to hit the country chart, and it was also his most successful release, hitting the number one spot for 1 week, staying on the charts for 17 weeks. It hit number 51 on the Hot 100 charts. And Sheb Woolley wrote the song. It was released in December of 61, but 62 was when it made the hit. Here's Sheb Woolley, and that's my pa. Well, it did more come up. Let's see if we can get the CD player to cooperate here. Come on now. Let's give it another try.

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He'd sit up there on that wagon seat and he'd say, boys, I'm hard to beat. 200 pounds of steel and twice as hard.

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Shep Woolley. Now, you know, I said he had quite an acting career. You may remember, you know, he was on Rawhide too. Now, I believe he was Pete Nolan on Rawhide.

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And I know you remember the Purple People Eater. He had a big hit with that. It was a comedy rock and roll thing. But he also was in the 1986 film Hoosiers, and he played Ben Miller, brother of Frank Miller, in the film High Noon. Yeah, and he played Travis Cobb in The Outlaw Josie Wales. He was in a lot of movies and everything. Had quite an acting career. He played, what was it, in Giant? He was in Giant, also Silverado. And he was in a 1958 film called Terror in a Texas Town. So Sheb Woolley really had quite a musical and acting career. He was born down in Oklahoma, Eric, Oklahoma, 1921. Sheb Woolley. And so anyway, hope you enjoyed that. I haven't heard it in a long time. That's my pa. I used to like that when I was a kid because I called my grandpa Pa. And so I always liked that one. All right, well, let's go up a few decades, shall we? We're going to hear from Country Charlie Pride. Now, he was born down Sledge, Mississippi, March 18th, 1934. Charlie Frank Pride. His name was not Charles. His name was Charlie Frank Pride. And he was quite a baseball player. He had a professional career. It was the Negro Leagues, what they called it, in the early 50s. And he had an injury, and it forced him to give that up. But he played, let's see, he pitched for the Memphis Red Sox, and in 1953 he signed with the Boise Yankees, the farm team of the New York Yankees. And he had an injury. And he was sent to the Yankees Class D team in Wisconsin, and later to the Louisville Clippers. And anyway, he had to give up baseball. He was pitcher, but he had to give up baseball due to the injury. So he started. It's a long story that I won't go into, but if you can read up about Charlie Pride, he grew up listening to country music, and he loved it, and so. And when he sang, that's what he wanted to sing, was country music. And this particular number we're going to hear was written by Jerry Crutchfield and Don Robertson. And it was from the first single come out in August of 1967. First single from Charlie Pride's album, The Country Way. And it was recorded June 23rd, 1967, came out in August, recorded RCA's famous Studio A in Nashville, Tennessee. And it hit number four, peaked at number four on the Hot Country Songs chart in 1967. In Canada, it did get to number three, but it's number four here. And one that he performed all through his career, it's called Does My Ring Hurt Your Finger?

0: Big hit for country, Charlie Pride, and Does My Ring Hurt Your Finger? All right, it's 1:23. I guess we better hear from some of our fine sponsors, we're going to tell you about, one of our fine programs.
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0: Thank you, Scott. All right, let's get back to more music on Route 740. You're listening to Route 740 here on WPAQ, where we kind of take the old Flathead 6 Plymouth for a spin down those old country roads in the time when country music was country music. This is one was from a studio album from 1970 called Porter Wayne and Dolly Rebecca. Well, it was Porter, Wagner, and Dolly Parton, of course. And it peaked at number 5 on the Hot Country Singles in 1969. And let me see if it tells me who I used to know. I think Jack Clement wrote this. So I want to make sure. But it was recorded out in Nashville, Tennessee at RCA Studio B. It was recorded April 29, 1969, and they did some more recording, some overdubs and things, December 3rd, 1969, so April and December, released in March of 1970, okay? And as we said, it where it peaked, or was it? I lost my place of all things. It peaked at number 5. There we go. You know, I'm getting too old to multitask. It was a great duo. And you remember when country music used to have a lot of duos where they would get together and two to start, you know, Porter and Dolly, Conway and Loretta. I mean, George and Tammy, they don't do things much like that anymore. I wish they did. But anyway, here we go. This is Porter, Wagner, Dolly Parton, and Just Someone I Used to Know.

Porter and Dolly, and I was right. It was written by Jack Clement, and just someone I used to know. All right. Well, I think I've got time for another one before we do the weather. All right. How about Hank Lachlan? Lawrence Hankins Lachlan. That's his name. Lawrence Hankins, H-A-N-K-I-N-S, Lachlan. Was born February 15th, 1918 in McClellan, Florida. And he was 91 years old, died March 8, 2009 in Alabama. He was a singer, songwriter. He was started, it says years active, 1947 to 2007. And had a lot of big hits and doesn't get played enough. But this is one that was a big hit in 1960, written by Don Robertson and Hal Blair. And he was the first one to record it. And it was his most successful recording, his second number one on the country charts. It spent 14 weeks at the top and spent 9 weeks on the country chart and crossed over to the Hot 100, the Billboard Hot 100, and peaked at number 8. Big hit for Hank Lachlan. And it was released February 1960, actually recorded January 5th, 1960. So they didn't take a lot of time getting it out to the public. But it was a big hit. Here's Hank Lachlan. Well, why isn't it playing? You heard me. I know you heard me hit the button. Oh, here we go. Well, I give up. It's one of those. If you wonder why I'm a little discombobulated, and I am today, I realize the show is a little out of sorts. And I realize that, okay? And the reason it is that things are not what I planned. I had all my stuff locked in the trunk of one of my cars that has an electronic trunk release. That's the only thing it has. It does not have a manual or a key way to unlock the trunk. The battery was dead this morning. I couldn't get the trunk unlocked. So I had to just kind of, I'm doing this on the fly instead of what I had picked out, okay? So that's why it's so messed up. But I hope you enjoy the music, even if I'm messing up pretty badly. Anyway, here's Hank Lachlan.

0: 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That was a big hit for Hank Lachlan. All right. Well, let's take time out now. Once again, I apologize for a lot of the confusion. I kind of had planned out what I was going to do, but it's all locked in the trunk of my car, which once I jumped the car off, it has no place for a key. It has no release. If you're locked in the trunk, you can get out, but if it has no manual release, so and I got to go jump the car off now and get my stuff out, all my country meat. So anyway, that's my story, and that's the truth. Anyway, I've got one. I think it was maybe a one-hit wonder type thing that's coming up. But let's do the weather forecast, shall we? 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
0: From the WPAQ Weather Center, here's the latest forecast. It looks like this. We're calling for a 60% chance of showers and thunderstorms this afternoon, mostly cloudy and hot with a high near 90, southwest winds around 7 miles per hour, 40% chance of showers and thunderstorms tonight, mostly cloudy, low of 67. Saturday, a 40% chance of showers and thunderstorms during the day, 30% chance Saturday night, partly sunny, high of 89, with a low Saturday night around 66. Sunday, 90% chance of showers and thunderstorms. Sunday, 80% chance Sunday night, a high of 82, low of 62. Monday, they've changed the forecast a little bit, 50-50 chance of showers and thunderstorms Monday, and a 30% chance before 8 o'clock Monday night. Mostly cloudy, high of 79, low of 61. I like those highs and lows. If we just don't get too bad of a thunderstorm, it'd be okay. Sunshine Tuesday, Wednesday, Thursday, and the heat starts cranking back up. High of 87 Tuesday, 94 Wednesday, and 95 Thursday. Right now it's 88 degrees at WPAQ. 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All right, 1:35 your time. Bring you a number now by the Hardin Trio. How many of you remember the Hardin Trio? They recorded for Columbia Records between 1964 and 1968. They charted six times on the Hot Country charts, but this was their highest peaking single. It peaked at number 2 on the country charts, and it was number 44 on the pop charts. Okay? Now, the Hardins were from Arkansas. Arlene Hardin, Bobby Hardin, and Robbie Hardin. That's who made up the Hardin Trio. They in 1968, they had a song called Who Loves You. And anyway, they had some success. But this is the hit everybody remembers. I mean, for all of you that has a newborn at the house, or we'll send this out to all of you who may have a newborn baby at the house. Here's the Hardin Trio.

Tippy-toeing, yeah. Now, if you don't think your lives will change, bring a newborn home. All right, let's keep the hits just rolling, shall we? This is from Carl Smith. We've talked a lot about Carl Smith. Now, Mickey Gilley, the one I'm going to play, Mickey Gilley in 1974 re-recorded it and had a hit with this song. And he had had Room Full of Roses before that, so he was doing flower songs because we're going to play I Overlooked an Orchid while searching for a rose. Carl Smith recorded this, and it's a great, great tune. I think it was 1950 when I think I've got the date on it right here somewhere. But anyway, he recorded it July 18th. Hey, we're close to the anniversary. They were just a week away. July 18th, 1950. Carl Story, you know, Carl Story and his Ramblin' Mountaineers, Bluegrass Gospel. Carl Story, Carl Smith, and Shirley Lynn wrote this song. Tell you more about it in just a minute. Let's give a listen to it.

I overlooked an orchid, Carl Smith. Now, that wasn't a big hit for Carl Smith. It was on his very first recording session in 1950 for Columbia Records. And the record company just didn't promote it heavily, but it was a fan favorite. He sang it all through his career. So hope you enjoyed that one. How about a little Lester Nearle? Now, they may have had some songs make the chart. Now, this particular one did not. That's okay, because the song itself finally did. It's just a bluegrass standard, and it warns you against being a snob. Don't be a snob. That's what this song is about. Well, Ricky Skaggs, as we know, started in bluegrass and did some country music so he could make enough money to come back to bluegrass. In 1981, he did a remake, kind of jazzed it up just a little bit, of this song. It went to number 16 on the Billboard Hot Country chart back in 1981. But this one, well, it was recorded in 1951, May 9th, 1951, written by Lester Nearle. And it's that warning, buddy, don't get above your raisin. Don't do that. And that's, you know, I got to tell you this. I was singing that one time at home. We were at, Walter McMillan was at my house. And I forget who and all was with him, but we were just playing. I had a cousin from Florida in here, and he was home, you know, just had came home. He's about my age, might have been a couple of years younger. And we were singing Don't Get Above Your Raisins. And we got through, he said, I like the song, but why are you singing about raisins? Had to educate that boy.

0: sight's plain to see. Don't get above your radar, stay down to earth with me.
1: Oh, don't get above your raisin, just stay down to earth with me. Lester Flatt, Earl Scruggs, the Foggy Mountain Boys. Yeah. Well, I want to tell you about something going on tonight, and we'll be right back.
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1: All right, that's coming up tonight, and I'm going to be over there. Hope you will be, too. It'll be a great time and a great family entertainment. Come out. The Chillmobile will be there. Mermaids on the Go will be there. Fat Cat's Barbecue was going to be there, but they had to cancel because they've had a medical emergency in the family, and so, someone admitted to the hospital, so they had to cancel tonight. But I'm sure there'll be back and be at the Music at the Market as the summer goes along, but we will have Mermaids on the Go with some great seafood there, as well as the Chillmobile. So I invite you to come out tonight and hear Harrison Ridge. The concert's free. You got to pay for the food, but the concert's free. All right, where am I at? What am I doing? Little Jimmy Dickens. Yes, sir, that's what I'm doing, Little Jimmy Dickens. James Cecil Dickens, all 4 foot 10 inches of lived to be 94 years old, from Bolt, West Virginia, and quite a presence at the Grand Ole Opry. And if you ever got to see him perform live, he could make you tap your toes, make you laugh, and then he could do that recitation of Raggedy Ann and just make you cry. I've seen him do that in grown men, tough grown men sit there crying while he was doing Raggedy Ann. Member of the Country Music Hall of Fame, inducted in 1983. And he was the oldest living member of the Grand Ole Opry when he passed away, and passed away in 2015 at the age of 94. This is a song that was written by the Bryants. I say that, I mean Bodalo Bryant, you know, the ones that wrote Rocky Top and things like that. It was just Felice and Bodalo Bryant wrote a lot of songs. This is one they wrote. It peaked at number 7. On the charts, and was released in 1949. It was recorded April 11th, 1949, by Little Jimmy Dickens, and we're going to hear it right now. Here's Country Boy. No, it's not. What have I got right there? Let's try the next one. I think I've got it right here now.

Country boy. Yes, sir. That's little Jimmy Dickens. All right, we're going to go way back in time for this one. Then we're going to finish up with a gospel number today, of course. But we're going to go back to, this was recorded June 18th, 1941. What we're going to hear, the version we're going to hear, we're going to hear You Are My Sunshine. And then everybody can sing along to it, okay? Now, you may relate this to Jimmy Davis because he's listed Jimmy, copyrighted and published by Jimmy Davis and Charles Mitchell. Of course, Jimmy Davis went on to be the governor of Louisiana, but there's quite a history to the song. This song, Marv Taylor and Doug Spivey as the Pine Ridge Boys recorded the song under the title You Are My Sunshine, August 22nd, 1939, released it in October of that year for Bluebird Records. The Rice Brothers Gang, not Tony Rice, the Rice Brothers recorded it for Decca in September of 39 and released it the following month. The songwriter was listed as Paul Rice. Paul and Hoke Rice sold the music to Jimmy Davis and Charles Mitchell before 1940. And it was copyrighted by Davis and Mitchell in January 30th, 1940. And so they get the copyright version on that of the song. But this one, the version I'm going to play, and I know Jimmy Davis recorded it and released it in 1940. It was a big hit for him. But this version is from 1941 by Gene Autry. And it was in his film, Back in the Saddle. It was number one on the chart, what they then called the Billboard Top Hillbilly Recordings. It hit number one on September 27th, 1941, and remained there for over 20 weeks at number one, and was on the charts for 50 weeks, almost a year. All right, that's why so many people know the words to it. A lot of our grandparents who grew up singing this song, right, and singing it to the kids, because you could sing it to the kids, okay? So here's Gene Autry.

You Are My Sunshine, 50 weeks on the charts. Yeah, that's Gene Autry. Well, we've ran out of time. We're going to have to call it quits and put the old Plymouth back in the garage one more week, and then we'll be back with another version of Route 740 next Friday. But we always like to have hymn time on the program because, I'm tell you, years ago that was expected, and it should be expected today, but it's not. Anyway, we're going to bring you a number now about the Chuck Wagon Gang. The original lineup was David Parker Carter, Dad Carter, usually singing tenor, Ernest Jim Carter singing bass and playing acoustic guitar, Rosa Lola Rose Carter on doing soprano, and Effie Anna Carter on alto. And this group started when Dad Carter down in Lubbock, Texas, the radio station there, needed him to sing in order to buy medicine for his sick daughter, Effie. That's how it started. The group started because he needed to buy this medicine. So he went to the radio station and said, can we sing? They were paid $12.50 a week and called themselves the Carter Quartet. Okay. In 1936, they moved to Fort Worth to a 50,000 watt station, WBAP, sponsored by Morton Salt. And they recorded were rebranded as the Chuck Wagon Gang. So they signed with Columbia Records in 1948, and there's still a version of the Chuck Wagon Gang out there touring today. And this is one of my favorite songs by the Chuck Wagon Gang. Make church a part of your weekend. You'll be glad you did. You'll feel better about life itself. And if you feel better about life itself, you might grin a little bit. And if you grin and people wonder what you've been up to, then you can tell them about church. And like I always say, with all the stuff going on, don't worry about it. Nothing surprises God. Absolutely nothing. So let's go back to a number recorded April 23rd, 1940, the original Chuck Wagon Gang.

0: We hope you've enjoyed this week's edition of Route 740. Tune in again next week at this same time, same station. We'll fire up the old Plymouth and head down those winding roads on Route 740. 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
1: AP News, I'm Ed Donahue. President Trump insisted on social media the interim ceasefire with Iran is over, but he said the U.S. would continue talks aimed at putting a permanent end to the war. The AP's Karen Chamas reports unclaimed airstrikes targeted Iran after U.S. attacks, raising questions.
2: After the U.S. said it ended its attacks on Thursday, and Israel has not claimed any recent attacks on the Islamic Republic. The Thursday strikes hit areas across Iran's south as the country prepared to bury the late Supreme Leader Ayatollah Ali Khamenei. While Iran has not directly blamed any one state, an Iranian lawmaker warned the UAE over allegedly supporting the U.S. Gulf Arab states, often targeted by Iran, haven't commented. The attacks come amid tensions over the Strait of Hormuz, a crucial waterway for oil and gas. Iran insists on controlling it, while the U.S. and allies want it reopened as a free international waterway. I'm Karen Chamas.
1: A former member of parliament has died, and police in Britain have started a murder investigation. 78-year-old Anne Widdecombe was found in her home. Police are looking for a male suspect. This is British Prime Minister Keir Starmer.
3: This is really important that this is a moment where we rise above any political differences, the political divide, and say the single most important thing at the moment is that all of us and the public help the police identify the individual suspected. And make sure he's arrested as quickly as possible. He's clearly dangerous.
1: Widdecombe joined the Brexit Party before becoming a spokeswoman for the Anti-Immigration Reform UK Party. She also appeared on British reality TV shows. President Trump has chosen not to sign a sweeping housing affordability bill in protest of Congress not approving a strict voter ID bill. Without his signature, it becomes law. This is AP News.
4: All right. Well, I'm going to go ahead and give you the weather forecast. I know I was out of here, but I need to pass along some information anyway. We were talking about the concert tonight with Harrison Ridge. I understand that because Fat Cat's Barbecue is not able to be at the tonight at the Music at the Market because of a family emergency, that Mermaids on the Go is actually going to have some sandwiches, some hamburgers and things for you, so it won't be all seafood. They are going to have some things to kind of make up for that, so just want to pass that along. Let's give you the weather forecast for the listening area. It's kind of warm out there, a little muggy. We are calling for a 60% chance of showers and thunderstorms this afternoon. Look for mostly cloudy and hot, high near 90, low of 67 tonight with a 40% chance of showers and thunderstorms right now. So we've had some rain in the area, so it's dropped to about 79 degrees here at WPAQ, 7 minutes past the hour of 2 o'clock.
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1: AP News, I'm Ed Donahue. An arrest has been made in connection with the death of a former member of the British Parliament. 78-year-old Anne Widdecombe was found dead in her home.
2: The suspect, who is a white British national, remains in police custody whilst inquiries continue.
1: Assistant Chief Constable Matt Longman says Widdecombe's death is not being treated as terrorism and there are no indications to suggest a political motivation.
2: I would ask people not to speculate about what might have happened, particularly on social media. That's not only potentially harmful to our investigation, but also deeply distressing to the family and friends of Ms. Widdecombe.
1: Widdecombe was a former conservative lawmaker who later joined the Brexit Party. She was known for her conservative views and appearances on reality TV shows. The AP Sagar Magani reports President Trump made his latest push to reshape the voting process months before the midterm elections.
3: The president's fired members of the Election Assistance Commission, a bipartisan body tasked with helping state and local officials. It distributes federal grants, oversees voting system tests, and maintains national voter registration forms. The president's removed the body's two Democrats, and its GOP member resigned. The moves come after the Supreme Court gave the president new authority to oust independent agency board members. Sagar Magani at the White House.
1: Crews are again draining the Lincoln Memorial reflecting pool in Washington as part of President Trump's troubled renovation. A passenger on a flight from Greece to Germany is being treated at a hospital after being partially sucked out of a window that broke shortly after takeoff. A Greek hospital says the passenger is being treated for neck and shoulder injuries and friction burns. Most of America's lower 48 states are about to swelter under an unusually large, strong, and long-lasting heat dome. This is AP News.
4: This is WPAQ, Mount Airy, North Carolina. Let's look at your forecast, updated forecast here. Temperature has dropped at our studios. We've had some a shower that's helped things. A chance of showers and thunderstorms still before 4 o'clock. Then showers likely and possibly a thunderstorm after 4 o'clock. Mostly cloudy and hot. The high near 90, however, we're 79 right now. Southwest wind around 7 miles per hour. 60% the chance of precipitation today. New rainfall amounts up to a quarter of an inch possible. Chance of showers and thunderstorms before 2 a.m. tonight. A 40% chance. Mostly cloudy and a low of around 67. New rainfall amounts between a tenth and a quarter of an inch, except higher amounts are always possible in thunderstorms. For your Saturday, going to be a pleasant day, but a 40% chance of showers and thunderstorms, mainly after 2 o'clock. Partly sunny and hot, again, the high near 89 and a 40% chance. Okay, 79 degrees at WPAQ. Copeland Baptist Church at 169 Stony Road in Dobson will be celebrating homecoming. This is Sunday, July 12th, starting at 10:30 a.m. with Reverend Dennis Bledsoe bringing the message. Paul Bunkie will be singing, and there will be a covered dish luncheon. That's at Copeland Baptist Church, 169 Stony Road in Dobson. Homecoming this Sunday. Let's get back to the music.
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0: That's Rhonda Vincent, Please, Mr. Please. This is WPAQ in Mount Airy, North Carolina. We need to pause now for the obituaries. Had a request. Don Smith wanted to hear a Mac Wiseman number. I'll play that for you, Don, after the 5 o'clock hour, in the 5 o'clock hour, just past 5 o'clock. If you'll just bear with us, we'll get that on for you. Time now for the afternoon obituaries presented by WPAQ as a public service and at this time brought to you by B&B Produce 12902 Fancy Gap Highway in Cana, Virginia. 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
0: Dorothy Ira Clark Bayer, 92, of Dobson, passed away July 8th, born in Avery County, to the late Myron Luther and Vicki Townsend Clark. Dorothy touched so many lives during her time here. Left to cherish her memory, her sons Gary Bayer and Brian Bayer, grandchildren Melissa Knox and Bradley Bayer, great-grandchildren Christian and Emily Husted, Hannah and Nathaniel Boyce, and Zach Knox, and great-great-grandchildren Dakota Husted, Mavis Husted, Will Boyce, and Asia Boyce. Along with her parents, she's preceded in death by her husband, Jackie Clark Bayer, sisters, Oma Lee Yates, Daisy Snipes, and Cora Lee Cook, and brothers Ira Clark, Curtis Clark, and Arthur Clark. Memorial service details are forthcoming. Moody Davis Funeral Service in Dobson is serving the Bayer family. Charles Wayne Chadwell, 70, of Mount Airy, passed away peacefully July 7th at the Woltz Hospice Home in Dobson. Charles was born in Portsmouth, Virginia, January 27th, 1956. He grew up in Meridian, Mississippi. After graduating from the University of Southern Mississippi with a degree in computer science, he worked for Texas Instruments in the Dallas, Texas area in their government division. He was an avid reader, loved movies, a science fiction fan, and enjoyed a wide range of music. He loved spending time with his two nieces. After moving to Mount Airy, he also enjoyed time with his dog nephews, Kenneth and Roscoe. He was preceded in death by his parents, Charles Chadwell and Pauline Dallas Chadwell. He leaves behind two younger sisters, Belinda Chadwell Brown and Jean, and Radonna Chadwell Bourne and Dick, and two nieces, Heather Brown and April Brown Fleming and James. In lieu of flowers, memorials may be made to the Wultz Hospice Home, 945 Zephyr Road in Dobson. Mrs. Virginia Imogene Hall Jenkins, age 91, of Mount Airy, entered into eternal rest on Friday, July the 10th. At the Wultz Hospice Home in Dobson, Mrs. Jenkins was born December 19th, 1934, in Carroll County, Virginia, to the late John and Ernie Midkiff Hall. She was a faithful member of White Plains Baptist Church, where she taught Sunday school for more than 60 years, was the oldest living member. Mrs. Jenkins will be deeply missed. Surviving are her sons and daughters-in-law, Stephen Jenkins and Liz, David Jenkins and Tammy, Michael Jenkins and Wanda. 5 grandchildren, 10 great-grandchildren, 3 great-great-grandchildren, along with several nieces and nephews. In addition to her parents, Mrs. Jenkins was preceded in death by her husband, Arthur Burton Jenkins, grandson Jason Jenkins, 2 daughters, Nancy Jenkins Roberts, Lisa Jenkins, 2 sisters, Juanita Hall Hughes, Shirley Hall Sean, and 2 brothers, Walter Hall and Gerald Hall. The funeral takes place Sunday, July 12th at 3 p.m. at White Plains Baptist Church in Mount Airy, Reverend David Tucker officiating. Interment follows in the church cemetery. The family will receive friends Sunday at White Plains Baptist Church beginning at 2 p.m. until time for the service. The family would like to extend a heartfelt thank you to the staff of Mountain Valley Hospice and Palliative Care for the compassionate care provided to Mrs. Jenkins during her illness. In lieu of flowers, memorial donations may be made to White Plains Baptist Church, 614 Old U.S. 601, Mount Airy, or Mountain Valley Hospice and Palliative Care, P.O. Box 325, Dobson Moody. Funeral Service Mount Airy has been entrusted with the arrangements. Mr. Bobby Stone Simpson, 94, passed away peacefully Monday at Givens Aldersgate in Charlotte. He was born in Surrey County, February 13th, 1932, to William Stoneman Simpson and Bessie Stanley Simpson. Bobby graduated from the National Business College in Roanoke. He co-owned and operated W.S. Simpson Mill in Pilot Mountain for over 30 years. He was a faithful and humble man who loved his church, family, and music, and his life was a testament to these passions. Bobby was preceded in death by his first wife, Frances Simpson. He survived by his wife, Helen McCourt. He's also preceded in death by his brother, Junior Simpson, and his sister, Susie Smith. He leaves behind a loving family, including his son, Ronnie Simpson, and his wife, Vicky, of North Myrtle Beach, his daughter, Darlene Pritchard, and her husband, Rob, of Las Vegas, his grandson, Dustin Simpson, of Brookhaven, Mississippi, and his great-grandchildren, Brooke and John Ryder, his grandson, Michael Jason Pritchard, and his wife, Marcella, of Charlotte. Though his children and grandchildren, Bobby's legacy of faith and family values will continue to be cherished for generations to come through his children and grandchildren. A graveside service takes place Friday, July 17th at 11 a.m. at Double Creek Church of Christ Cemetery, Reverend Scott Meadows officiating. No formal visitation will be held. In lieu of flowers, the family kindly requests memorials be made to Hospice VIA Health Partners, 7845 Little Avenue, Charlotte, North Carolina, 28226. Moody Funeral Service, Mount Airy, is serving the Simpson family. Leonard Emmett Washburn III passed away July 4th, born December 27th, 1967, in Wayne County, Michigan, to the late Leonard Washburn Jr. and Gwen Carter Washburn. Leonard was an avid dirt racing and Harley Davidson fan. Left to cherish his memory, his loving wife, Beverly Summit Washburn, sons Brian Richardson Jr., Wesley Richardson, and Lee Stelmash. Brother Chris Washburn, several nieces and nephews who he adored, special cousin Jim Foster, brother-in-law Mike Summit. Along with his parents, he preceded in death by a sister, Pamela Beatty Washburn. Memorial services take place Saturday, July 25th, at Field of Grace Baptist Church at 12 noon. The family will receive friends 1 hour before the memorial service at the church from 11 a.m. until 12 noon. Following the service, a meal will be provided. Moody Davis Funeral Service Dobson is serving the Washburn family. WPAQ, Mount Airy, North Carolina, would like to extend our condolences to the bereaved.
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1: Good afternoon. We're just past 5 o'clock. Well, it's 5:02, so we're moving on into the evening. Don't forget the great show over in Dobson, Music at the Market, Harrison Ridge. We'll be there performing live, and it's a free show. They've got food trucks that cost for that, but they are available. So they will have food available, but the music is free. The concert at the Dobson Farmers Market in our county seat. This goes out to Don Smith. Here's the mighty Mack Wiseman.

Hello, this is Rodney, Rodney Cordner from Portadown, Northern Ireland. You'll remember my name because Rodney's an English Anglo-Saxon name, but I'm not an English Anglo-Saxon, I'm Irish, a Celt, Scots-Irish. So welcome to WPAQ, Mount Airy, and don't forget, keep listening.

Your own set of rules, Terry Eldridge on WPAQ, and Tampa Chad checking in with us. Yep, I'm here, Tampa Chad. He wants the little finger-licking chicken. Maybe that's what he's got on his supper plans tonight. The VW Boys for Tampa Chad.

0: What guides the decisions you make? The way you raise your children or invest your resources doesn't happen by accident, does it? It flows from the principles shaping your heart. Well, this week on Through the Bible, we're going to discover that true righteousness isn't just outward behavior. Jesus points to the deeper issue, the motives within that shape the way we live.
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2: 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That's Friday, July 10th, featuring Harrison Ridge at the Surrey County Farmers Market, 903 East Atkins Street, Dobson, North Carolina, from 7 till 9 p.m. Bring your lawn chairs, bring the family, and come on out. The Music at the Market concert series is sponsored by Dr. John L. Gravitt, DDSPA, Royster & Royster Attorneys at Law, Perkins & Associates, Surrey Communications, and Pilot Mechanical Heating and Air Conditioning.

0: Here's news for WSYD and WPAQ. In Virginia, 15 people were killed in crashes across Virginia over the Independence Day holiday weekend, that according to the Virginia State Police. State Police released data that accounts for a total of 892 crashes, 14 of them fatal, from July 2nd through the 5th. During the holiday weekend, troopers cited 3,153 drivers for speeding and just over 1,500 for reckless driving. 70 drivers were arrested for driving under the influence. The Galax City Council has voted 4-3 against a proposed design for a mural depicting a multiracial group of four musicians. Meant to adorn the blank side of the Barker Building downtown, the mural would feature a Blue Ridge Mountains landscape accompanied by a quartet of old-time musicians, a white male guitarist, a black female bass player, a young white woman on banjo, and what appears to be an Hispanic female fiddler. Councilman Shane Coombs strongly protested the design, saying, among other negative comments, quote, "That does not represent Galax whatsoever." A lengthy discussion ensued where Coombs reportedly repeated his objections. Ultimately, he voted against the design along with three others. It's back to the drawing board for the artists who were blindsided by the response. Funding for the mural reportedly comes from a $20,000 grant from the Appalachian Regional Commission through the Round the Mountain Artisan Network. In North Carolina, despite several rounds of heavy rain across central North Carolina this week, the state's drought conditions have worsened overall. Thursday's drought monitor report only includes rainfall recorded through 8 a.m. Tuesday, meaning much of the rain that fell later Tuesday and Wednesday will not be reflected until next week's update. Even so, meteorologists said the latest report reinforces a growing reality. While recent storms have provided localized relief, they have not produced the widespread, sustained rainfall needed to reverse months of drought. There's no delicate way to report this. A sickness that can cause explosive diarrhea has spread across North Carolina and the United States. Health officials in the state said as of Tuesday, 145 cases of cyclosporiasis, the diarrhea-causing sickness, had been reported since May 1st. The North Carolina figure indicates a big jump in cases reported nationwide. The CDC says that the illness is not usually life-threatening. It spreads when people consume food or water that is contaminated with cyclospora, which is often associated with herbs and fresh produce. It can be treated with antibiotics. According to a new report, North Carolina's private schools added just over 8,000 students and 67 schools in the 2025-26 school year, the largest one-year jump in the number of private schools in more than four decades. The state's 997 private schools enrolled almost 144,000 students in 25-26. That's up 6.1% from the year before. That's the largest enrollment gain for private schools since the post-pandemic rebound of the 2022-23 school year. That's news for WSYD and WPAQ.
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